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12: White victim, female, pretty, wealthy.
11: A white woman's murder shocks the city. A black man from the projects comes forward with information about the case.
13: He says the police are his friends.
11: But out of nowhere, he goes from star witness to prime suspect.
13: And then that's it. They turn on him.
11: The system is hungry for a conviction. Lee Harris is sentenced to 90 years.
14: I get 90 years for killing somebody I have never seen.
11: Behind bars, Lee finds an unlikely ally in his cellie, Robert. The pair are like chalk and cheese. There's no way their paths would ever cross on the outside. But as a fellow inmate, Robert sees through the lies and vows to do the unthinkable. Clear Lee's name.
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0: right, that's going to wrap things up for today. Hannity tonight, 9 Eastern on the Fox News Channel. We are loaded up. The only Democrat with some common sense and decency, John Fetterman, Linda's senator, will join us. We'll have a wrap-up of all the elections, what's happened, where. Congrats to Steve Hilton and Spencer Pratt. That's going to be interesting. We'll have a preview of the general election and news you'll never get from the legacy media mob. Tonight at 9, we'll see you then back here tomorrow. Thank you for making this show possible. Hey, when is the last time that you read the words that created the United States of America, our country? Not the headlines, the actual Declaration of Independence. It is an extraordinary document because in just a few paragraphs, our founders declared a revolutionary truth. All men are created equal. That rights come from God, not from government. That freedom is the birthright of every American. Now, those words changed the world, and now as we approach America's 250th birthday, join my friends at Americans for Prosperity on the Declaration Project. Now you can take the pledge to read the Declaration aloud on July 4th, be part of a national reading of the document that made America possible. Just go to AFPHannity.com. That's Americans for Prosperity, AFPHannity, one word, .com today.
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10: The president's power. I'm Lee Silicera, Fox News.
11: On this vote, the yeas are 215 and the nays are 208. The concurrent resolution is adopted.
10: For the first time, the House has passed a measure that would end U.S. military action in Iran. Four Republicans joined with Democrats voting in favor. It next goes to the Senate. Also tonight, the House debated a measure that would limit action in Lebanon. But one congressman used his time to attack a fellow member of Congress, accusing her of supporting terrorism.
12: Representative Max Miller saying this about Democratic Congresswoman Rashida Tlaib.
13: Hezbollah is a terrorist organization. The gentle lady from Michigan, and its members are butchers that you like to, you know, hang out with to a certain extent.
12: The Republican went on to say,
13: oh, I'm sorry. Are we getting a little emotional?
12: And
13: you advocate for terrorists on a daily basis.
11: The House will be in order.
12: Tlaib, a Palestinian American who is Muslim, responding.
14: That is a direct attack on my character. I please
11: gentlemen
14: request
11: from Ohio
14: a vote to strike the words down.
12: Miller's comments were ruled out of order, stricken from the record, and he was barred from speaking on the floor for the rest of the day.
10: Fox's Kristen Goodwin. Meanwhile, Israel and Lebanon have agreed to renew their ceasefire and create a number of security zones inside Lebanon where Iran-backed militant group Hezbollah would be banned. Secretary of State Marco Rubio, back on Capitol Hill for another day of hearings, telling lawmakers he's not optimistic the Russia-Ukraine war would end soon.
15: We'd love to see that come to a negotiated settlement. As of right now, the prospects don't look great that either side is prepared to make the concessions necessary in order to reach an agreement.
10: Rubio says a risk of escalation in Ukraine, Russia's war, is more real than it was 2 years ago. U.S. Southern Command says it launched a strike on a boat traveling across a known narco-terrorist route in the eastern Pacific, killing two. 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
16: So I was talking with another real estate agent who has been in the business.
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26: He's here. 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

0: This is a test message from the Emergency Alert System originating from the State of Wisconsin Emergency Operations Center. If this had been an actual emergency, you would have been given official information, news, or instructions. This test is now concluded.
1: Price yet, because Starship is not operational yet, so it's a little hard to predict what the cost is going to be and what they will actually charge. They're aiming for full reusability, which means it will be remarkably cheaper than any rocket now, but I don't think they know yet. But he's already purchased a flight. SpaceX hopes to start sending Starships every launch window, which is about every 2 years, as soon as possible. They won't make the 26 window. That's already passed. They're trying to get to the 28 window. They might not make that. But I think by the 30 window, they're going to start sending unmanned.

0: 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I'm Dan Dockage, and this is Fox News Rundown.
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10: An update from the Middle East. I'm Jason Gotch on News Talk 1130 WISN. President Trump says Iran has agreed to allow the United States to enter the country to excavate buried nuclear material from a mountain site that was previously obliterated during a U.S. operation last year. Trump noted that the issue is a high priority but can only happen after the war ends. Also, the State Department announces the U.S. has brokered a major ceasefire between Israel and Lebanon. Both sides have agreed to meet later in June to try and hammer out a permanent peace agreement. A new nationwide Marquette Law School poll shows Democrats have only a one-point lead on the generic ballot, 46% to 45%, in the battle for control of Congress in the November midterms. President Trump will be in Wisconsin tomorrow, appearing in Chippewa County to tout his rural initiatives. It's his first visit to the state since he won it in the 2024 election. A class action lawsuit has been filed against the operator of a Paddock Lake McDonald's on 75th Street after customers found worms in their sodas earlier this year. The lawsuit claims workers were aware one of the soda machines had worms in it before a woman found one floating in a drink she was served. Other customers also found worms in their drinks. The operator being sued is based in Lake Forest, Illinois. Checking the Holiday Automotive of Fond du Lac Sports Scoreboard. Brewers fall to the visiting Giants 1-0 yesterday. That snaps their five-game home winning streak. NBA Finals game number one in San Antonio. Knicks rally in the

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17: And one of the reasons fake news CNN is failing. 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
20: There was a deer in my parking lot, or my parking spot this morning.
21: Really?
20: Yeah, pull up. And I don't know how normal people do it, but I'm talking to myself, essentially doing the show in my head as I drive in, and all of a sudden I look up and I deer just takes right. It was a young deer.
21: Yeah,
20: it wouldn't have done me any good to boom and then, you know, have a 9-pointer on the wall, because if you hit the deer, it doesn't matter the season, you can still claim it. That was Jay's parking spot for forever, my parking spot, but apparently this morning it was the deer's parking spot. Welcome to it, Thursday morning. Benjamin Yacht Show, and another gorgeous morning out there. I have loved this stretch of weather. Looks like it may be coming to an end tomorrow. You just heard the forecast. We'll get you the details coming up in a little bit. Two guests today. We don't do this very often. And I don't let me forget to ask a question about Lindsay Slater. If we don't do it today, I want to ask that question tomorrow. Please, like the word, don't let me forget to give it out. We do have a word, the 250K America giveaway. No, what's this called? USA giveaway.
21: Yeah.
20: It'd help if I would read my notes. 250K USA giveaway word. We'll do that just after 8 o'clock. But we've got two guests today. Coming up half hour from now, we're going to talk to Derek Van Orden. President Trump's going to be out in Chippewa County tomorrow. What is it that Van Orden wants the president to say, and what is it that he wants to say to the president? Plus, we got to talk about the war powers vote that happened yesterday, just after 8 o'clock. Nick Olinger is running for sheriff in Waukesha County. I've got, I think, a question about the jail, but more to the point, I got to ask him what a Francesca Hong-style world without prisons looks like to somebody in law enforcement. And speaking of F-word Franny, if Salsa Dancing Sarah and Kelda and the crew thought that hitting her with a debt story was going to derail her campaign, they missed badly.
22: They are in a panic right now in Madison. Panic.
20: Did you see the video she put out yesterday?
22: We tease her a lot, but that was the best answer she could. And it wasn't. It was not really towards us. It was against the Democrats. It's like, oh yeah, you want to play this game?
20: There is only one thing that I would have suggested that she say in there, but other than that, she knocked it out of the park. We'll play that tape for you and break down how this really does help her far more than it hurts her. That's coming up 7:30 on the show. I want your calls and your texts and your tweets because, well, this is our show. The Carpetland USA Flooring Center. Talking text lines 414-799-1130. I'm on X. I'm there at Yount1130. Greg's there at Gregory John. Greg's got a bit more time during the show to look on X, so he has far better stuff. So follow him. He always puts my stuff out anyway. Plus, you get the bonus of all the great stuff that Greg puts out. I got to be honest. I love this. But if we're being honest here, I also hate this. By now, you've probably seen a preview or a clip or the headline, Marco Rubio in fiery exchanges during Capitol Hill hearing. This is what President Trump did to Washington, D.C. politics. The president changed the entire relationship. And this is what, honest to God, Trump voters love. He fights. He doesn't just sit there and let reporters ask loaded questions without pushback. Nobody does. From the top to the bottom, from the president through the spokespeople down to agency heads, they fight back now. They don't take any crap. And that's what a lot of Trump voters love. This is red meat for the meat eaters. When I say that phrase, red meat for the meat eaters, this is what I mean. The Trump administration gives Trump voters exactly what they want, and that is somebody who pushes back on the legacy media, pushes back on the narrative, fights with Democrats at every single opportunity. But as much as I love it, I don't like it because, at the risk of sounding Charlie Sykes-esque, Congress really should be more than just a series of TikTok videos where one person and the other person. Rubio was before the House Foreign Relations Commission or Committee yesterday. He was there, I assume, to talk about the war in Iran. And as somebody who talks about the war, as somebody who sits here and talks to you every single day as an American, who's got a child who's still stuck in dirt crapistan trying to get home because we have a never-ending war in Iran, I would like to know if we are going to wrap things up. Hey, where are we? We going to start bombing? Is this thing close to being over? What's the deal? But instead, this is what we got.
0: Mr. Secretary, who won the 2020 presidential election?
1: I'm not here to answer a question. We're talking about 2020. This is a foreign affairs committee.
0: Okay, great. You can't answer the question, even though we all know that President Biden won.
1: I don't answer the question because the Secretary of State, I do not participate in domestic political issues.
0: This is not about domestic political issues.
1: Oh, certainly
0: this is about our democracy.
1: You're asking me to opine, just like I don't do campaign
0: it
1: rallies.
0: It seems like
1: I don't
0: you,
1: do because as Secretary of State, we're not supposed to. That's been the long tradition of the department, and you should know that if you've been on this committee for any period of time.
0: Mr. Secretary, it seems questions. Like you have an issue admitting facts. You can't say that the president lost the 2020 election, just like you won't admit President Trump is losing this reckless war of choice, and just like you couldn't admit that the shoes the president bought you were too big. You clearly don't know what winning means, and not because the facts are unclear to you, it's because telling your the truth would cost you your job, and the American people are entitled to a Secretary of State who tells them the truth even when the president doesn't want to hear it, and my constituents, our service members, deserve better. Mr. Chairman, I yield back.
1: I don't know what shoes she's talking about. What is she talking about?
21: Representative Burchett, you're recognized.
23: Thank you, Mr. Chairman. If you'd like to answer any of that.
1: Yeah, I don't know about the shoes. I mean, he gave me some Florsheim shoes. They're actually pretty good. They fit fine. I don't know what she's talking about. And maybe that's what she's referring to.
0: Your shoes look very nice today, Mr. Secretary.
1: Well, how can you see them? They're way down here. We're talking about shoes. Are you guys kidding me? I mean, is this the Foreign Affairs Committee or is this like a circus? What is this?
22: Love it.
20: Gold star for Rubio. I mean, again, he handled it exactly like a normal human being would handle it. I talked about Spencer Pratt yesterday being the truth candidate. Spencer Pratt is in second place in the mayor's race because he's simply saying the things that polite politicians aren't supposed to say. In Pratt's case, it's there are naked fentanyl zombies at the park scaring moms away. In Rubio's case, it's you're talking about shoes. You're asking me about we are at war with a death to America cult. And you're asking me who won the 2020 presidential election. I love that, but I hate that the question was all framed just so that this congresswoman, and she's a California Democrat, could get her TikTok soundbite and run back to her constituents and say, see, I'm being tough on I'm fighting President Trump. She wasn't the only one. This is a Democrat, another lady, this time from Tennessee.
1: Why is she leaving? I'm going to answer her questions.
24: I will...
1: Oh, she's going. Okay, I got it. Well, thank you for coming.
2: All right, so we're going to talk about. I just want to.
22: Fortunately, Representative Simon's expired. Representative Salazar is recognized.
3: Yes. And giving contracts with no transparency is exactly the reason why you shut down USAID. So practice what you preach. I've yielded my
1: She gets to scream now, too?
0: Chairman, can we take down her words?
2: I'll give you some time. I'll give you some of my time. Let me just...
1: Oh, God, what kind of thing is this? What is this? You don't. You get asked questions for 5 minutes and you don't get time to answer? It's not a hearing.
4: I think you said clown
1: like
4: show
1: a dunk
4: before.
1: Tank? What is this?
2: I don't have to tell you. I don't...
1: I've even used their time. How can I answer the question? They don't even give me time. I've had to use their time to answer your questions.
2: Yes.
1: All right, whatever.
20: And because of the rule of threes, and because Ted Lieu is a clown show, we get more of this.
7: If Donald Trump cannot stay awake at these important meetings where the cameras are rolling, imagine what he's like when the cameras are not there. So I'm going to ask you, have you been at classified meetings where Donald Trump has fallen asleep or had trouble staying awake?
1: I've never been at any meeting where and the things you're showing me now, he was not falling asleep. And
7: so,
1: I think
7: so you're lying again. You're lying consistently to Congress.
1: About sleep.
7: You're this lying to Congress, Secretary Rubio. So I'm going to show you another video in a moment.
1: Respond to that other than to tell you that it's absurd and ridiculous, and I can't believe we're in a Foreign Affairs Committee meeting in front of the House at an important time in American foreign policy.
7: Just keep lying, Secretary Rubio. Just keep lying.
1: A so-called supposedly someone
20: just cut it there. We don't need to hear
1: the
20: rest of it.
1: The
20: just you get the idea, right? Texter here in the 262 hits it perfectly. Is this some kind of a circus? I try really hard not to get soapboxy. All right. This is a radio show. It is supposed to be informative. We are absolutely supposed to talk about big weighty issues, but at the end of the day, this is supposed to be entertaining. Not funny, haha entertaining, but it's supposed to be entertaining. I cannot stand listening to people like Charlie Sykes who would take the microphone and moralize for 30 minutes. You don't need me to lecture you. You don't need me to offer you a sermon. I am not a preacher or a teacher or somehow better and smarter than the voters. But I do have to say, Congress should be better than this. Right? This is why people hate Congress. None of these people are Thomas Jefferson or John Adams. None of these people are Abraham Lincoln or Daniel Webster. None of these people are actually worthwhile representatives of the people. But again, Trump voters love that Marco Rubio is up there fighting. And I got to admit, I like red meat. And as a talk show host, red meat for the meat eaters is great. Tofu for the tofu eaters is even better here on conservative talk radio. When Democrats do their nonsense and stand up and grandstand that, easiest show in the world to prepare. I will place the blame before I make the point. The blame here is social media. This is what happens when all you have to do to campaign is have a 6-second soundbite on social media so that you can show your base that you are fighting for them. Policy's boring. Being responsible with the taxpayers' money is boring. That doesn't move the needle. That doesn't get you clicks. That doesn't get you eyeballs. We are going to end today's show with a story about an idiot who ate chicken nuggets on a roller coaster. And I hope to remember to make the exact same point then that I'm making now. I think it's dumb if you want to choke down 10 nuggies with some sauce while you're going down the roller coaster at Six Flags. But I understand why that guy is on social media. I understand that guy's clickbait strategy. Now, watch me do something dumb. Derby, derby, derby, derby. But that should be that should not be the bar for Congress. That should not be what we expect out of our elected representatives. I could open up the Carpetland USA flooring flooring center talking text line 414-799-1130 and get legitimate actual questions from you Trump voters about this war. When's it going to end? Are we really going to get the uranium? What's going to happen to the price of gas? Why haven't we blown these people back into the Stone Age? Those are legitimate questions that the American people would like to have. We would have liked to have those answers to questions when George W. Bush went to war. We would have loved to have those questions answered when Barack Obama was overseeing the war. We would have loved to have the opportunity to question Joe Biden or anybody from his administration about what happened at the airport when he just decided, "Bat, we're going home." And here now, when we have the Secretary of State before Congress to speak about the war, it would have been nice to have those questions. But instead, we got a circus. Instead, we got that. And look, I'm like you. I love this. I don't want to go back to the old Mitt Romney days. I don't want to go back to the old John McCain days. I don't want to go back to the days where Republicans were expected to behave by one set of rules and Democrats behaved by another. I love that President Trump has permanently changed the approach. There will never be a debate for president like what we had when it was Obama and Mittens. That's never going to happen again. Two nerds sitting around talking about policy, that's never going to happen again. And I'm all for that, but at the risk of sounding Charlie Sykes-esque, come on, man. You got to be better than this. Clickbait works when you want me to watch your cooking video. You'll never believe what I got in this box of shoes from Temu, but before we get to that, I understand that on social media. In the halls of Congress, if you can't find a way to be serious, then just go be a TikToker. Go chase clicks. Go chase clout. Go eat chicken nuggets on a roller coaster, or just do an honest day's work. Sell pictures of your feet on OnlyFans and become a millionaire. 624. When we come back, quick check of news with Jason. Look at the forecast. After that, Congressman Derek Van Orden, the president, is coming to Wisconsin. What is it that our congressman out west wants to tell the president? I'm Benjamin Yacht. This is Newstalk 1130 WI.
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0: One of my favorite versions of this is still the online video, the Rockin' 1000,
1: oh,
0: I think.
1: Oh, remember? Oh, yeah. All those drummers.
0: All the drummers, and they're just out in this field, and they're just, find it. If you haven't seen it, find it. Welcome back. BEA, beautiful Thursday morning. Thank you so very much for joining the Benjamin Yahn Show. Get your check of the forecast in a second. And Derek Van Orden coming up in a minute. But first, let's get you a check of news with Jason Gotch.
2: I appreciate it, Ben. How about this new nationwide Marquette Law School poll that was released yesterday? It shows the Democrats only a one-point lead on the generic ballot, 46% to 45% in the battle for control of Congress. Again, this is a national poll.
0: The headline that I saw everywhere, President Trump's approval rating
2: falls
0: to the...
2: Yes,
0: yes. No. The one-point lead. And look, one, there are more Democrats in this country than Republicans. More people identify as a Democrat than identify as a Republican. And two, the last couple of elections, this was what, like plus 12, plus 21 at one point. The idea of a blue wave is pretty much just a pipe dream at this point. And remember, we're not talking about a national election. We're talking not even 50 statewide elections. For Congress, it is like 16 toss-up races. Derek Van Orden is one of those. And the last time he won by like 12,000 votes. The map controls all of this. And so, yeah, the people who talk to pollsters hate Donald Trump, but they may not be voting for anything. And so a one point, if I was a Democrat running for Congress, I would be really concerned about 395 gas and only a 1 point lead. Give me another one.
2: A class action lawsuit has been filed against the operator of Paddock Lake McDonald's on 75th Street. That's after customers earlier this year found worms in their sodas during visits. This company is based in Lake Forest, Illinois. One of the women suing found a floating worm in her drink she was served.
0: Clean the soda machines. Clean the soda machines. That's what it comes down to. I don't know what the class action claim here is.
2: That's what I'm trying to figure out, too. What's the damage?
0: Yeah, it's gross. So don't go back to that McDonald's. Look, I had an experience eating inside a McDonald's the other day. I'm never going to eat inside a McDonald's again. And if you're worried about worms in the soda, get coffee. That way they get boiled up and you'll be fine. Just think of them as extra protein. Forecast from the Fox 6 weather experts. Oh, we're going to get in trouble for that one. Partly sunny skies today, 85. Tomorrow, a little cooler, 77. We have a chance for showers and storms. Then weekend looks great. Partly sunny on Saturday, high of 80. Partly sunny on Sunday, high of 77. 56 outside right now at 635. Derek Van Orden next, right here on News Talk 1130 WISN. Sports with Scott Dolphin, and generally, when you hold the opponent to just one run, you can get a win with this Brewers team, yeah. but not yesterday.
3: Yeah, well, that's why, Robert Gasser was the tough luck loser last night, Ben. He was pretty good. He gave up one earned in five innings of work, but he gets tagged with the loss. The problem was the guy on the other side, the guy on the mound for San Francisco, Logan Webb, multi-time All-Star, led the National League in strikeouts last year. He took a no-no into the seventh inning for the Giants. The crew ended up with just three hits. They had some chances late. Christian Yelich led off the ninth with a double, but they couldn't get him in. Brewers lose 1-0. They still go for the series win this afternoon. That's a 1-10 first pitch at American Family Field. Micah Parsons met with the media yesterday at Packers OTAs and said he will not be cleared for practice, as expected, until late September. It's usually 9 months out from a torn ACL, and he suffered that injury on December 29th. NFL insiders expect the Packers star pass rusher back sometime between week 5 and week 8. Week 5 would be interesting. They play the Bears at Lambeau Field that day. The Wisconsin football team with another high-profile recruit for the 2027 class, four-star defensive back Mekhi Williams, committed to the Badgers over LSU and Nebraska. One-time Super Bowl champion and Badger Rose Bowl quarterback Russell Wilson is officially hanging up his cleats. He confirmed he is retiring from the NFL to take a job with CBS Sports. The Knicks, with an 11-0 run to finish the game last night, they beat the Spurs in game 1 of the NBA Finals, 105-95. Tonight is game 2 of of the Stanley Cup final in North Carolina. The Golden Knights lead the Hurricanes 1-0. That's sports. I'm Scott Dolphin from News Talk 1130 WIS.
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0: I fully expect this to be on the speakers up in Chippewa County tomorrow. President Trump is coming to Wisconsin. Welcome back. Thursday morning, Benjamin Yacht Show. Thank you for waking up early, joining us. Coming up just after the news at 7. Why can't Democrats find an actual man to run for office? Well, I'm going to take the time to blame the liberal ladies. The cat ladies don't know what a real man is, so we get stuck with James Tallarico. But before we get to that, the president is coming to Western Wisconsin. He is going to campaign second big name out in the western part of the state. But that's not the only thing that has been occupying Congressman Derek Van Orden. There was the War Powers vote in Congress, and he's got another cosplaying Democrat who's running against him. We'll get that question in a second. But joining us now is our congressman from Western Wisconsin, Derek Van Orden. Congressman, thank you so very much for taking some time joining us today.
1: You're welcome. Good morning. I'm in Washington, D.C. right now, and it's shaping up to be a hot, muggy, horrible Virginia day.
0: Yeah, well, there are lots of horrible days in Washington, D.C. I want to get to the president here in a second.
1: Yeah.
0: But let's talk about that War Powers vote. What do you make of the vote, and what do you make of the Republicans who voted against this war?
1: Well, so the Trump administration was adhering to the War Powers Resolution of 1973 to the letter of the law. So they were not doing anything unlawful. And this War Powers Resolution, it's actually a continuing resolution because it's supposed to attach to the War Powers Resolution of 1973. It's two pages, and it's incredibly dangerous. This is why. It says that we need to cease hostilities with Iran. Okay, I can understand that. Here's the issue. Walk the dog on this. We have troops, ships deployed forward into the Persian Gulf as we've had for decades. Now, let's say someone from the IRGC launches some of their fast attack boats and they launch rockets and missiles at a naval vessel. Now, you can defend yourself. So let's say they knock down the missiles. But if you follow this resolution, they cannot destroy the boat that just attacked them because that is an offensive action. So if they launch ballistic missiles, the Iranians, back into Kuwait or UAE or Abu Dhabi, or if they launch them against our ships, we would be able to knock the missile out of the air, but you couldn't attack the missile site that launched the missile. So this is an incredibly foolish piece of legislation. It's just absolutely absurd. It hamstrings the executive branch. Congress is not designed to run foreign policy. We have oversight on policy. So there's four Republicans that were bamboozled by every single Democrat. And let's talk about the Democrat Party of 2026 here in Washington, D.C. Like 158 Democrats voted to not deport criminal illegal aliens that were convicted of raping and murdering American citizens. Every single Democrat here voted against no tax on tips. They voted against no tax on overtime. They voted against no tax on Social Security. They voted against the $15 million per person federal tax exclusion for the death tax. They voted against whole milk for healthy kids. So when every single Democrat lines up and votes one way, as a Republican, you should go, maybe this is something I should not be doing. But if you, again, if you read the legislation, which I read every single thing I vote on, so I'm intimately familiar with the War Powers Resolution in 1973, obviously I didn't vote on that. But if you read that with this war, the continuing resolution, it is an absolutely foolish and incredibly dangerous piece of legislation. Is Congress now going to set the rules of engagement for the military overseas? Remember, we're not just in the Persian Gulf. Now, this one applies to Iran specifically, but if you take this broad brush and take a long-term look at what these four Republicans and every Democrat did, it is really, really dangerous for the national security of the United States and for our allies.
0: We don't need to be calling a committee hearing every time there's a firefight in some foreign land, getting congressional input on, well, we see somebody with a rocket, and then you've got to get the Gang of Six together. That's just unworkable. Let's talk about the president.
1: Right.
0: He's coming to Chippewa County. Where is it? Which town is it? So I don't have to just say Chippewa County.
1: He's going to come to Chippewa Falls, and guys want to get... Guys and gals, if you want to go to the White House, just Google like White House, Donald Trump, Chippewa Falls, and it'll send you a link that you can apply for tickets because there's security screening concerns. Yeah. Obviously, you know, the leftists have tried to assassinate Donald Trump three times already.
0: I was hoping to get a picture of the president and my wife. That would make me husband of the year. But she's got a busy week at work, so we're not going to be able to make it up. I said this earlier in the week when I first saw the news, that President Trump doesn't campaign for losers. That he is coming means you're either winning or that this race is tight. Let me ask it that way. Where are you in your race? And how, what does it tell you that the president is willing to come and stand on the ground with you in Western Wisconsin to show how important your seat is in Congress?
1: Well, it's not just the president. So the Secretary of Agriculture, Brooke, has been there. Doug Collins, Secretary of the VA. Sean Duffy, Secretary of Transportation, Secretary of HHS, that's Bobby Kennedy. He was just there. The President or Vice President Vance has been there. This is all to my district. The President's coming back and with Brooke Rollins. She'll be with him too. And they're not just coming for me, let's be honest. The Trump administration loves rural America. Donald Trump loves rural America. He understands that between 92 and 94% of all tillable land in the United States is represented by Republicans. So how can the President of the United States demonstrate this to the entire planet? He can show up. He is the leader of the most powerful country in the history of the planet, and he's taken a day to come out to go to rural Wisconsin to explain to our folks, our farmers, and our hardworking men and women, that he truly cares about us. This is an incredibly significant thing for him to do this, and I'm deeply appreciative. And let's think about the stuff that Donald Trump's administration, the Republican-controlled Congress, has done already. So that Working Families Tax Cut and Jobs Act, it's between 11 and 17% bigger tax return for every single American. That's significant. The no tax on tips, no tax on overtime, no tax on Social Security, that is huge. The fact that Donald Trump signed an executive order so that 1099 workers, which a bunch of our folks are, have access to a thrift savings plan. That means that they'll have matching funds from the federal government, just like they were a federal government employee for their retirement. That is huge. So Donald Trump is laser focused on rural America. And again, I'm so thankful that he's coming out here. If you guys want to come see him, it would be fantastic to have you.
0: Get a big crowd. That's politics 101. Get a big crowd, yeah. A small room. It makes it look huge. We're talking with Congressman Derek Van Orden. He's running for re-election, one of probably the most focused on seats in the entire nation. I have a question about your opponent, Congressman, but I want to ask you this about the president's visit. What do you want him to see in Western Wisconsin? And what is it, if you get 5 minutes with him, what is it that you want to tell him about what's going on in this state and in your part of our state?
1: Well, we're going to tell him the truth. President of the United States, he's not a little kid. And he likes to hear the truth so he can make good decisions. He'll say, you know what, we are having issues here in rural America right now. Input costs are up right now, and it's affecting us. But what we need to understand is that the policies that have been put in place right now are affecting that. So the Jones Act has been waived, so you don't have to have a United States flagged vessel to carry certain cargoes. Potash has been added to the critical minerals list, which is incredibly important for fertilizer. We've increased natural gas production exponentially through fracking, and that's where we get a lot of our nitrogen from for our fertilizers. So we're addressing these things directly. But, you know, we'll tell them, yes, there are issues going on right now in America, and we need some help. And that's what he's laser focused on. We've got to understand this affordability thing. Listen, we got E15 across the floor for the first time ever. You know what that translates to? Up to 30 cents a gallon less per gas. We got the farm bill across the floor. The last farm bill was signed in 2018. You know who the president was then? Donald Trump. We tried to get the farm bill through last time, and the Democrat-controlled Senate and the Democrat-controlled White House told us they're not even going to bother picking it up. Well, we got it across the floor now with the help of Donald Trump. And I'm confident it's going to get across the Senate with the help of Donald Trump, then he'll sign it into law.
0: Just make sure that, unlike the Democrats here in Wisconsin, the president knows the difference between a cow and a bull.
1: Cow
0: in America's Dairyland. But that's what happens when you hire staffers out of Brooklyn. Congressman, I'm going to get you out on this question because I don't want to run too late. Come

0: just a Rabscrabble, Hardscrabble waitress working away. Well, guess what? If she actually was doing that, she would have called me and thanked me for getting no tax on tips. They're just going to put that to the side. So I'm serious. Hey, listen, I'm not disparaging waitressing. We own a small cafe in northern Wisconsin. That is really, really hard work. I get it, right? But she never said thanks. I don't know why. But so she has been a long-term political operative, a fundraiser and consultant, including for that Bankstead guy up in the Minocqua Brewing Company. Rebecca Cook worked for him and raised him thousands and thousands and thousands of dollars. So she is a inside political operative pretending to be just a girl around the block. Here's something interesting. She can't go 7 minutes without telling you she was raised on a dairy farm. You know what she failed to do on June 1st? She didn't even recognize the fact that it's Dairy Month in the state of Wisconsin. What does that tell you?
1: I'm sure she remembered that it was Pride Month. I'm sure she remembered that it was Pride Month and then that she had a Pride Progress flag, but no cows from Becky.
0: So Rebecca Cook has been endorsed by two different unions that have sued the federal government so that illegal aliens can have commercial driver's licenses. I'm going to say that again because people can't even fathom this. Rebecca Cook has been endorsed by two different unions that have sued the federal government so that illegal aliens can have commercial driving licenses. So that's a twofold problem. One, you got people on the road that can't read our street signs and they're killing American citizens, including in the state of Wisconsin, right? Across the country, these people are killing Americans. The other problem is they're taking American citizens' jobs. Being a trucker is a fine vocation. And you know what we got through up here? We got the ability to get Pell Grants for trade school, including trucking school, because being a trucker is awesome. If trucking stops, America stops. So Rebecca Cook is putting illegal aliens who don't even have to be able to read English to get CDLs above American citizens.
1: This is
0: absurd.
1: As Tom Tiffany says, this is the madness of Minnesota, and they really do want to bring it here to Wisconsin. Congressman, we could go on and on and on, but I got to play the commercials. They yell at me if I skip those. I appreciate it. We'll try and get you on, if not next week, week after, talk about how the president's visit went. If you want tickets to see President Trump and Derek Van Orden out in Chippewa Falls, go to the White House. You can find the link there. Congressman Van Orden, thank you so very much for taking some time joining us this morning.
0: You're welcome. God bless you and your listeners.
1: Thank you so very much. Yeah, this is why I need a podcast. Because with a podcast, you can just keep that interview going for 20 minutes and cover all the bases here. Yeah, we're already running late. When we come back, I blame the ladies on this one. Sorry, girls. Usually I'm on your side, but not this time. I'm Benjamin Yant. 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
12: A convicted felon judge back in court. I'm Jason Gotch on News Talk 1130 WISN. Disgraced Milwaukee judge Hannah Dugan back in federal court yesterday as her legal team asked that her felony conviction for helping an illegal alien invade ICE at the Milwaukee County Courthouse be thrown out or she should be given a new trial. Lawyers claim a recent Fourth Circuit Court of Appeals decision is the reason Dugan's conviction should be overturned. That case involved an illegal alien who escaped ICE custody and questioned what technically constitutes a federal immigration proceeding, which is what Dugan was convicted on. No word from Judge Lynn Adelman on when he will rule on that appeal. Milwaukee County is trying to fight reckless driving. County Executive David Crowley signed legislation in Wauwatosa yesterday that allows the sheriff's office to impound vehicles used during incidents of reckless driving. Crowley says that Milwaukee County has seen a dip in reckless driving, but the fight is far from over. Another 135 Ridgeland Farms dogs are a step closer to forever homes. Big Dog Ranch Rescue says it purchased another group of dogs from the research facility, and roughly half those animals started making the trip to its Florida campus yesterday. The Dane County Humane Society noted that it will help with the care and placement of the rest of the dogs. Checking the Holiday Automotive of Fond du Lac Sports Scoreboard. Brewers fall to the visiting Giants 1-0 yesterday. That snaps their five-game home winning streak. NBA Finals Game 1 in San Antonio. Knicks rallying the second half to beat the Spurs 105-95. From the Orthopedic Associates of Wisconsin News Center, I'm Jason Gotch on Wisconsin's most listened to radio station, News Talk 1130, WISN.
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6: Did you hear the bird hit the window during the middle of the Derek Van Orden interview?
18: 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Did you look to see if he's dead?
6: 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I don't want to see Robin Guts on the window in the morning. No.
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6: Froke me out. Welcome. Benjamin Yount Show. It is a Thursday. That means the weekend is in sight, and it should be a beautiful weekend weather-wise. Still lots to talk about. We're going to have a second guest come up just after 8 o'clock. Nick Olinger. He's running for sheriff in Waukesha County. He's got the endorsement of the current sheriff. We've got one jail question and then, you know, questions about a life without prison. I am going to talk about F-word Franny coming up here 20 minutes away. if the Democrat powers that be thought they could punch her in the credit card debt, boy, did they miscalculate. She pulled a Donald Trump on him. I'll make that point 20 minutes or so from now. Calls, texts, and tweets, of course, you make the show better. Carpetland USA Flooring Center talking. Text line 414-799-1130. Ladies, you know I'm a pal, right? Benny and the Moms is a thing. I've got 5 loyal lady listeners. I'm generally on your side. I try to be. But I got to blame the sisterhood on this one. Graham Plattner is a scumbag. I think that's well established now. He's a Nazi tattooed, cheating, likely sex addict. The rumor around the campfire is that something worse is going to break, maybe today, certainly in the next couple of days. The worst part, though, about Plattner is that he's a fake working class guy. You heard me say this to Derek Van Orden. Rebecca Cook is a fake working class woman, but Plattner is a fake working class guy. Sure, his biography says he's an oyster farmer, but he's an oyster farmer in the same way that I'm an NFL quarterback when I play John Madden football with my kids. James Tallarico is the same. Well, Tallarico doesn't have a Nazi tattoo, and I don't imagine that he's cheating on his wife. No, he's got a girlfriend, right? No, you wouldn't know her, guys. She's from Canada. I met her at summer camp. She's totally real, and she's from Canada. But he, too, is a fake working class man. He's a fake Christian. He's a fake barbecue fan. He's a fake everything. There's nothing genuine about him. Some of that's politics. Politicians are often fake. Some of that is ego that goes with you'll do anything to get elected. But This is where I have to blame the ladies. Democrats have so thoroughly turned their backs on working class men that now they have to go and find cosplayers. They have to find people who are faking. They wouldn't know a real, decent, good, hardworking American man if he walked into the office and sat down. They'd kick him out. Well, how dare you wear boots? You drive a pickup truck. You must be a maggot. Piece of the Federalist has a far better headline. Cat lady Democrats are trying to wear a normal man skin suit. Piece writes, Democrats went looking for somebody in Maine who could seem like a working class dude. In Texas, they put out the casting call for someone who could seem sort of religious-y and reassuringly patronish, doing some God-sounding stuff for the camera. They went appeal shopping, not apparel shopping, but appeal shopping. What do working class voters find appealing? Working class dudes like forearm tattoos and hooded sweatshirts. Hey, do you think you could get them to drink a beer as well? The crazy lady party, the Federalist writes, went looking for bodies that could seem to occupy the category of a normal man, which is like asking a halibut to pick the most ordinary grizzly bear. The one category doesn't know the other category, more or less, by definition. And this is where I have to blame the ladies. Girls, I'm on your side when we talk about young guys who aren't worth marrying. Why would you want to take on a couch-dwelling basement boy that you're going to have to clean up after? You're already going to have children. You don't need a third, larger child that you're going to have to deal with. I'm 100% on your side on that. Guys need to be better. But this is where I blame the ladies who have taken over the Democratic Party. The wants, the wishes, the desires, the priorities of Rachel Maddow and her ilk are not the same wants, wishes, desires, priorities, political policies of working class men and women in the rest of the country. What flies on campus at UW-Madison for being a good man doesn't work in the real world. There are millions of men who may not really like Donald Trump, but they certainly know that they're going to get treated better by Trump and Republicans than they ever would by the people who wanted to put Dylan Mulvaney on a Bud Light can. The people who want to inject boys into girls' sports at every opportunity. The ones who spent years screaming in dudes' faces about toxic masculinity. When we were kids, the Democratic Party was the party of a working man. You got up every day, you went to work. The promise was, you work hard, we'll take care of you. We stand for you. Since Bill Clinton, Democrats have moved away from that. Hillary was the candidate of Wall Street. She didn't care that somebody working at the GM plant in Janesville lost their job because, well, GM's stock went up and that's good for the investment bankers and those are the people who contribute to the Clinton Foundation. She moved away from Arkansas and to New York because she loves Wall Street. It helped her politically. The only unions that really now see their membership support the Democratic Party are the teachers' unions. And I don't know if you've been to a public school in America in the past 40 years, but it's primarily women. The rise of DEI, the rise of LGBTQ, all of that, it is part of the Democratic Party's moving away from working men and moving towards college-educated professional women. And I don't say this to insult ladies with college degrees. I'm married to a very smart woman. She has not only a bachelor's that I don't have, she has a master's that I never wanted. I'm all for women going and doing anything you can do, I can do better. That was the lesson of feminism that I got from my mom. But feminism now isn't the same. Feminism now is anti-man. In every single situation, it always comes back to sit down, shut up, man. You've had your time. It's my time. The problem is the cat ladies of the Democratic Party have given the Democratic Party a bad rap. There are millions of Democrats who just happen to inhabit a male body. Is that how they would say it? And Democrats realize they can't just keep electing cat lady after cat lady after cat lady. They got to find a dude. But because they've chased all of the dudes away, the only dudes that they find are Plattner and Tallarico. Plattner literally said that he thought the fact that he's sending pictures of his little guy to random women on an internet hookup site is just a definition of masculinity. Tallarico and his girlfriend and his line that God is transgender and that Christianity has helped him deal with his whiteness, that's what they think men want to hear. They can't stand Ashley talk about getting good jobs, giving young men hope that they can live like their fathers or grandfathers. No, no, no, no, no, no, no. We've got to find somebody who's putting on the Halloween costume of working class guy. John Fetterman wears, he wears Carhartt sweatshirts. Can we get a guy who wears a sweatshirt? The Federalist piece ends with this line, which I think is the best line that there is. The party that thinks masculinity is toxic and isn't able to say what a woman is now trying to go and find normal men candidates. The problem is they have no idea what that is. The more that the Democratic Party has become the party of college-educated women who either want to live the Sex and the City lifestyle or are so dedicated to the Rachel Maddow LGBTQ cause that they would never in a million years ever think about getting married, much less to a man, and having a family, is having this exact consequence. This is what happens when you turn half of this country's political spectrum over to the crazy cat ladies. Not only is it sad, not only is it going to likely end up with defeat for Democrats, hopefully end up with defeat for Democrats, it should be insulting. This comes back to the Dudes for Kamala ad. Carburetors? I eat carburetors for breakfast. I ain't as scared of strong women. It's her body, her choice. No man in America says that. Most men don't care if their wives go to college or have good jobs or are smart and independent. It's not 1950. Nobody's telling her to make a sandwich and get back in the kitchen. But because Democrats have such a disdain for what working men, working women, working families actually want, actually need, actually would like to see in an elected representative. That's what they get. They have this vision in their head because they don't know any real working class men. They don't know any real good, decent, authentic men. And so they run a guy like James Tallarico, who has to convince people in Texas that he actually eats real barbecue, or they go all the way to the other side. Well, men like to cheat, and men like World War II, so let's run a guy with a Nazi tattoo on his chest who constantly cheats on his wife. That'll get us men votes, right? Ladies, I'm usually all down for the sisterhood. I am a feminist ally. But on this one, I got to blame the liberal cat ladies for the sorry state of liberal men in 2026. 7:23. When we come back, quick look at news with Jason Gotch. Check of the forecast. And after that, Francesca Hong just pulled a Donald Trump. I'll explain. I'm Benjamin Yacht. This is News Talk 1130 WI.
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0: plenty of time to both talk about F-word Franny and talk with Nick Olinger, who's running for sheriff here in Waukesha County. Well, not here, technically. I'd have to go about two blocks up to get into Waukesha County. All of that coming up. Welcome back Thursday morning, Benjamin Yacht Show. Thank you so very much for making this a part of your day. And thank you very much, Jason Gotch, for bringing your effervescent personality in.
1: It is my pleasure to join this outstanding group every single day.
0: I haven't been told off like the old Jay Weber days in months. We're going to have to bring Jay back just to make fun of me. What you got in the headlines today?
1: Milwaukee County Executive David Crowley signing legislation yesterday for the county that Milwaukee can take away your car, confiscate your car, impound your vehicle if they find you have done reckless driving.
0: That they can?
1: Yeah, they can take it away.
0: Is good. Will they do it is the question. And then what happens when this is mom's car or grandma's car or a stolen car? Hey, all of this is good. You know what would be better? Mandatory jail time for the teenagers who are running red lights and crashing into people. Do the enforcement. Don't just take the car. It's not the car's problem. It's the driver's problem. Got another one?
1: I do. Hannah Dugan back in court yesterday. Her legal team wants her felony conviction for helping that illegal alien evade ICE, either thrown out or she gets a new trial. She's basing this on a recent Fourth Circuit Court of Appeals decision that involved an illegal alien escaping ICE custody and questioned the technicality of how that person was apprehended in a federal immigration proceeding.
0: Yeah, I want to play center field for the Brewers, but that isn't going to happen. Look, a jury of her peers convicted her. For a judge to now just say, it doesn't matter. If you want us to believe that there is one justice system in this country and not a different a different side of the justice system for those in the know, she's got to go. Convict her. No one expects her to be doing hard time. It's not like she's going to go be on the prison farm. Convict her, end the case, get it over with, and give the people of this country some faith back in our criminal justice system. Forecast from the Fox 6 weather experts. Partly sunny today. Nice one. 85. Tomorrow, cloudy, chance for storms. We should see some rain. 77. Then weekends. Gorgeous. Partly sunny and 80 on Saturday. Partly sunny and 77 on Sunday. Coming up, Francesca Hong pulled a Donald Trump. But first, well, I'm going to screw it up because, you know, I'm supposed to say sports with Scott Dolphin. But now I've fallen off. It's 7:34 on News Talk 1130 WISN. Sports with Scott Dolphin. And when I went to bed, the Brewers were still down 1-0. But I figure this is a team. Comes back late. We can get hits in the ninth inning. And yeah, we got a hit, but we just didn't get the hit we needed.
2: I was busy with other things until about the fifth inning, Ben, and I thought it would be like the second inning because it was late, still early in the evening. It was 1-0 in the fifth. I thought, oh, man, they're getting no hit. San Francisco's Logan Webb took that no-hitter into the seventh inning before it was broken up by Bryce Terang. Milwaukee ended up with just 3 hits on the night, but they certainly had their chances late, just couldn't get runs in. Robert Gasser, the tough luck loser for the Crew, he gave up just 1 run in 5 innings of work. Milwaukee will still go for the series win this afternoon. It's getaway day at American Family Field, 1:10 p.m. first pitch, and then the Brewers are off to a West road trip that will take them to Colorado, and I was going to say Oakland, but the A's don't play in Oakland anymore. They play in Sacramento. Micah Parsons told the media yesterday he's likely going to start the season on the PUP list for the Packers, coming back from that torn ACL surgery, which happened December 29th. NFL insiders say expect Parsons back sometime between week 5 and week 8 of the regular season. One-time Super Bowl champion and former beloved Badger quarterback Russell Wilson calling it a career yesterday. He confirmed that he is retiring from the NFL to take a job with CBS Sports. The Wisconsin football team gets a 4-star defensive back. Makai Williams commits to the Badgers class of 2027. The Knicks get a big night from Jalen Brunson. He had 30 points. They take game 1 of the NBA Finals in San Antonio, 105-95 over the Spurs. Game 2 is Friday. Game 2 of the Stanley Cup Final in hockey is tonight. Vegas leads that series 1-0. That's sports. I'm Scott Dolphin from News Talk 1130 WISN.
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0: Fran Hong walk-up song, by the way, on the Benjamin Yacht Show. It's not quite the Jay Weber winning segment, which I think was the best walk-up song ever, but this is why Gregory John's the best in the business. Coming up just after the news here at 8 o'clock, Nick Olinger. He's a captain, he's a detective, Waukesha County Sheriff's Office. He wants to be the sheriff. I do have to ask him about Franny's world with no prisons, because as somebody who actually runs a jail and deals with dangerous criminals, yeah, what does that mean for the rest of us? That's coming up just after the news at 8. Calls, text, tweets, yes, please, and thank you. Carpetland USA Flooring Center talking. Text line 414-799-1130. Laura, who I think is maybe now female listener number 7. Ben, stop giving cats a bad name. I'm a MAGA Republican, married to a wonderful man and a cat person. Had somebody else send me a note. She's listening in Minneapolis or Minnesota, and I said, hey, you gotta roll up the windows. Don't let them know that you're on the right side. Either listen to the show with the headphones or keep the windows in the car up.
1: Be careful out there.
0: Yeah. It is Minnesota. I am 99% sure that Kirk Bangstad launched his campaign for governor so that he could raise money from the rubes in New York and California. I am all but certain that he figured out running for governor is a great way to get campaign donations from the short-haired, gray-haired public radio tote bag toting grannies and the pierced-nosed, rainbow-haired social justice warriors. I think I could be convinced, slightly convinced. I am open. I am 10% open to the idea that Francesca Hong leaked the story about her being sued over her credit card debt. Yesterday, that was the big story across the state. Front runner in the race for governor on the Democrat side in Wisconsin being sued over not paying her bills, $30,000 in credit card debt. As we talked about yesterday, as I'm sure Dan talked about, Democrats here in Wisconsin are coming after Franny. They're terrified. She absolutely can win the primary election. It gets a little dicey winning statewide against a Republican, but when you compare Fran Hong to the list of Karens and Mandela Barnes who are running on the Democrat side, she's clearly the front runner. She's at 14% in the last Marquette poll. Barnes is at 13, but that's only because everybody knows who he is. The rest of the Democrat ladies are polling at like 3% or below. The Democrat Party is terrified that Francesca Hong's going to be the candidate, and so they're doing all they can to stop that. Opposition research is the term. They're putting everything they have against Franny out. Politico did a story on her. CNN did a story on her. Fox News has done probably 5 or 6 stories on her. And so yesterday, the Oppo research dump was that, well, she's being sued over $30,000 in credit card debt. But to her credit, to her great credit, Fran took it on, head on. Yesterday, she didn't worry about going on to a friendly media outlet. She didn't bother with Matt Smith at Channel 12 or whatever they got on at Old Man Radio nowadays. She did what people in politics in 2026 did or do. She sat down on her front porch, turned on her phone, and knocked this issue right back at the Democrat establishment.
2: Hey, folks. So there's been a lot about me and the campaign in the press these days, things that are going in my life, and you deserve a real response from me directly. The real talk. I am an ordinary working Wisconsinite, and we are living in America where too many people have been robbed of the American dream, robbed of their compassion, the ability to live a life of dignity. And I'm not ashamed to have made honest financial mistakes in pursuit of my dream of opening a restaurant. What I am ashamed of is a system that treats debt like a moral failing, especially in a time where people are struggling to feed their families, put gas in the car, while billionaires and corporations make record profits off of our hard work, where our tax dollars are going to fund tax exemptions and tax breaks.
0: That's a great answer. No, no snark. That's almost exactly how I would have answered that question. I'm not ashamed to have taken a big swing and opened a restaurant. Now, me as a conservative, I would have blamed the failing of that restaurant on Madison and Dane County and their overreaction to COVID. Ben, as a conservative, would have said, I'm like thousands of other people in Wisconsin who saw the overzealous ninny and nanny state during COVID ruin my business and my finances. But that answer, I'm just like you, that plays. And it plays particularly with the Democrat base that Francesca Hong has and that every other Democrat in the state wants. Remember, we're talking about a lot of young, college-educated liberal voters. Those are exactly the kind of voters that have debt of their own and would love to see somebody in government come in and help them with their debt. From an AP poll back during the last presidential election. Experience with student debt relates to attitudes towards student debt forgiveness. People who are currently paying student loans are more likely than people who've paid off their loans to support the idea of student debt forgiveness. 54%, otherwise known as more than half, of the young liberal college crowd who is paying off their debt would love to see student loan debt forgiveness. The younger you get, the more debt you have, the more popular it becomes. There are significant partisan differences, the AP wrote. 58% of Democrats find student loan forgiveness important compared to just 15% of Republicans. The people who would vote for Fran Hong know what debt's doing to them. And so when they hear her say, I'm just like you, it resonates. It plays. It tracks. They feel Franny's words. And I don't think that that group of young voters, liberal voters, Madison voters, are much going to have tolerance for salsa dancing Sarah or Kelda or whoever it is in the Democrat Party that put this story out into the ether. And Franny, to her credit again, said it is those Democrats who are trying to smear her.
2: My opponents are scrambling. They are scared of what we've built, our platform that's resonating with working class people all across the state who feel left behind, our organizing infrastructure that is being built stronger every day. They want to pull me off track, and how dare they? Because this is what I'm focused on, building permanent affordability, funding accessible health care, affordable housing, and our local government so that we can reduce crime right now. When we protect Wisconsin jobs from AI, people know that I'm fighting for them right now. When we invest in fully funded schools and we build stronger, safer futures and communities starting today, that's my platform for permanent affordability, raising wages, universal childcare, paid leave for all, and protecting Wisconsin from AI data centers.
0: That's the Bernie Sanders message. No taxes, tax the billionaires, and no taxes on working people. That's Fran Hong's message, and that's Bernie's message, and that's the message that is very, very popular with the exact young voters who Fran needs to win the primary. Texter here in the 262. You want in. Carpetland USA Flooring Center talking text line 414-799-1130. Ben, that message might play, but what I'm hearing is I couldn't run a restaurant, but I want to run your state. Let me offer this as the counter. Remember in 2016, the debate, Hillary President Trump. She said he doesn't pay his taxes. And what did Donald Trump say? That makes me smart. Millions of Americans understand that the system is crooked, understand that billionaires and millionaires don't pay taxes. They're not mad because they're paying taxes and billionaires aren't. They're mad because they're paying taxes. And they would love to not pay taxes. And when Donald Trump says, it makes me smart to not pay my taxes, millions of Americans said, yeah, that guy, he gets it. He's one of us. Fran Hong coming out and saying, yeah, I got debt. Just like you. Just like thousands, millions, hundreds of millions of Americans. If the effort here was to muddy her up, to try and make her unelectable statewide, this story did the exact opposite. On Monday, we were talking about Fran Hong, A World Without Prisons. Now, here today, she's sounding very human. She's sounding very relatable. She's sounding like millions of Americans.

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2: An update from the Middle East. I'm Jason Gotch on News Talk 1130 WISN. President Trump says Iran has agreed to allow the United States to enter the country to excavate buried nuclear material from a mountain site that was previously obliterated during a U.S. operation last year. Trump noted that the issue is a high priority but can only happen after the war ends. Also, the State Department announces the U.S. has brokered a major ceasefire between Israel and Lebanon. Both sides have agreed to meet later in June to try and hammer out a permanent peace agreement. A new nationwide Marquette Law School poll shows Democrats have only a one-point lead on the generic ballot, 46% to 45%, in the battle for control of Congress in the November midterms. President Trump will be in Wisconsin tomorrow, appearing in Chippewa County to tout his rural initiatives. It's his first visit to the state since he won it in the 2024 election. A class action lawsuit has been filed against the operator of a Paddock Lake McDonald's on 75th Street after customers found worms in their sodas earlier this year. The lawsuit claims workers were aware one of the soda machines had worms in it before a woman found one floating in a drink she was served. Other customers also found worms in their drinks. The operator being sued is based in Lake Forest, Illinois. Checking the Holiday Automotive of Fond du Lac Sports Scoreboard, Brewers fall to the visiting Giants 1-0 yesterday. That snaps their five-game home winning streak. NBA Finals game number one in San Antonio. Knicks rally in the second half to beat the Spurs 105-95. From the Orthopedic Associates of Wisconsin News Center, I'm Jason Gotch on Wisconsin's most listened to radio station. 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
21: Ben, it's Ron from Racine. Yes, Franny Hong has debt just like the rest of us. But her solution is to use the boot of government to force her neighbors to pay off her debts. That's not a pathway to prosperity. That's a pathway to universal poverty. Tom Tiffany should use that.
2: Was Ron on the motorcycle or was that somebody next to him?
1: Yeah.
2: Welcome back, Benjamin. Yaud Show Thursday morning. We're going to get to Nick Ollinger, who's running for sheriff in Waukesha County in a second. But I need to clarify. This is part of the problem of doing this live. We constantly have a clock in our face, and we got to stop talking at a certain point. And Ron's making the same point that I got in a text from a texter here in the 920. Ben, Hong doesn't have the skills to manage her personal finances.
0: she really doesn't have the skills to implement any of her promises. This is my fault, guys. I'm not saying that Fran Hong's got my vote, not by a long shot. And I'm not saying that she would be a good governor. What I'm saying is that that oppo piece, that she's got credit card debt, that was meant to bump her out of the Democrat race. But that's going to make her very popular with Democrat voters. The idea here that she's still unelectable statewide, 100%. And we'll talk about one of those reasons why coming up here in a second. But I should have been clearer. What she did was take the Donald Trump approach of my opponents are going to hit me with this and I'm going to turn it into a positive. And that's absolutely a strength heading into the Democrat primary. She's going to be a terrible governor if elected, but as far as getting to be the Democrat nominee, that story helps her. Welcome back. Beautiful Thursday. Weekend is in sight. Don't let me forget to send J.R. Ross an email. We haven't talked to him in a couple of weeks. I'm going to try and get him on the show tomorrow so that we can talk about some election stuff, some state capital stuff, probably no tax deal stuff. That horse has been beaten to gluing back. Couple of minutes from now, 60 Minutes is done. It's over. It's deader than disco. And 60 Minutes has no one but themselves to blame. Arrogance, bias, and a refusal to change in the media business generally means that you're unemployable. We'll get to that, as well as calls, texts, tweets, because you know you make the show better. Waukesha County is going to get a new sheriff. The longtime sheriff, not running for re-election. He said it's time to turn in the badge. He's hoping to leave his department to our next guest, Nick Olinger. He's a detective and a captain and running for sheriff in Waukesha County. And he had the misfortune of having to spend part of a Doc Hounds game watching me eat nachos and drink a beer out of a wiffle ball bat. Captain, sorry. Don't want to demote you. Nick, thanks so very much for taking some time joining us here this morning on the show.
3: Good morning, Benjamin. It's great to be on, and thank you for having me. And it was enjoyable hanging out with you on Saturday night.
0: Well, you
3: were enjoying your nachos and beer.
0: You don't have to say that. You're already on the show. You can, in fact, you'd be more popular if you. Yeah, don't go eating nachos with this guy. So much of the conversation when we talk about crime here on this show is bigger picture stuff, statewide stuff, and I am going to get to the Francesca Hong no prisons. We are going to talk about ICE, but one of the biggest responsibilities for any sheriff is the jail. How are we doing with Waukesha County's jail? We certainly are far better than Milwaukee County's, and we actually put people in jail here in Waukesha County, but when it comes to crime in the county, how are we doing? And more importantly, what is it that the voters you talk to, what's their worry about crime in Waukesha County?
3: Well, they're worried about crime rising in Waukesha County, and what are we doing about it? And as law enforcement professionals here in the county, we are holding those people accountable. We have deputies out there right now and law enforcement officers out there right now holding people accountable. If they are committing crimes, we're holding them accountable, and we're placing them in jail. With the jail, we have about 40% of our population is residents east of here. So what we're doing, again, is we're holding them accountable, and I commend the correctional officers every day and the jobs that they're doing.
0: I'll say it. It's Milwaukee crime that's coming into Waukesha County. I live in Brookfield, and 124th is a hard line. There's a reason that at the Pick and Save down there, almost everything is locked up. At the Pick and Save that I shop at, you can still find liquor on the shelves, and you don't have to buzz in like you're trying to go buy a diamond. Talk to me about the mental health concerns, because jails have unfortunately been tasked now as the sort of the port of entry for people who have drug problems or mental health problems. This is a real concern, and I don't think a lot of counties can afford to keep up. I'll ask you about your wants and wishes from state government, but how has the job changed since you first came on with the sheriff's department?
3: Correct. I mean, I think ever since 2020 with COVID, mental health crisis has gone on the rise. And we've seen that. Yes, we would love to have more funding to deal with those situations. But again, I commend the correctional officers and the staff that is there working on this on a daily basis to keep it under control.
0: Yeah, jails are for people who have proven that they cannot be out among the 98% of us who are law-abiding citizens. It shouldn't be, you shouldn't have to ask a jail guard to be a mental health nurse. That is a big stretch. We're talking with Nick Olinger. Two L's in that. Nick, I spelled it with one throughout all of my notes, and I'm like, why can't I find this guy on Facebook or Twitter? I was looking in the wrong name. So two L's in Olinger. He's running for sheriff in Waukesha County. Talk to me about ICE enforcement. So much of the conversation about immigration and immigration enforcement is driven out of Madison and Milwaukee. When you, as somebody in a suburban county, talk about immigration, what's the focus? And again, I don't think we are actively going and looking for people who've been here running restaurants for 30 years, but there absolutely has to be a focus because immigrants now are not the immigrants that came over 20, 30, 40 years ago. We really are dealing with gang members, drug traffickers, sex traffickers, people who were bad dudes in their own country, and they didn't come to Wisconsin to work a shift at the Quick Trip. They're still doing bad dude stuff. Talk to me about ICE and immigration enforcement in Waukesha County.
3: Correct. Years ago, Sheriff Severson signed an agreement, the 287G agreement, with ICE. And again, to your point, you alluded to, we are not going door to door asking people for their immigration status. These are individuals that are committing crimes in Waukesha County, and we are holding them accountable. So again, they're here illegally. B, now they're committing crimes in Waukesha County. And like you said, we just had a drug enforcement that took an individual into custody who had illicit drugs, cocaine, fentanyl in our community. And we need to root that out. And again, we're holding them accountable. We're placing them in jail. ICE is placing a detainer on them. And then there's the transfer, the safe transfer of custody from the Waukesha County Jail to ICE's custody.
0: And this is why, by the way, and correct me, because I haven't been in a jail in years. I got a tour one time. Really good lunch. I don't imagine that's what they were feeding the inmates or I'm sorry, the residents. It's like a beef stroganoff thing. It was phenomenal. But this is one of the reasons why you do that transfer in jail. It's safer for the guards. It's safer for the ICE agents. And it's also safer for the people who are being transferred. When they run or they resist, you have a much greater opportunity for something to go wrong. And once the handcuffs are on, 99% of the time, police officers, deputies, jailers, everybody is calm. The danger is when somebody is out and they run, they flee. This is not about cruelty. This is about safety, not just for the community, but for everybody involved in a transfer over to ICE.
3: Absolutely. I mean, I couldn't have said it better than that's what we have in place, and that's what the 287G program allows us to do, is lodge the detainers, we house them. When ICE is ready, they come and pick them up, and there's the safe transfer of custody. And when I become sheriff, we're going to continue the 287G program.
0: I got a text here. We're talking, by the way, with Nick Olinger. He's running for sheriff here in Waukesha County. He's got the backing of the outgoing sheriff, so we'll see if he can get the backing of everybody listening today. Texter here in the 262. What happens when the Supreme Court here in Wisconsin makes those 287G agreements illegal? How would you as a sheriff handle an order from the Wisconsin Supreme Court, the liberal Wisconsin Supreme Court, that's going to inject their politics into your jail?
3: Correct. We're going to have to cross that bridge when it happens, and I hope that the Wisconsin Supreme Court understands that we need to keep this program in place again, because it's all about the safety of the constituents in Waukesha County. We want to keep them safe.
0: Yeah, these ladies are what they can do to this state in a decade is going to be terrifying. Talk to me about a world without prisons. And we just spent 20 minutes talking about Fran Hong. She's the front runner. earlier in the week, she was asked the simple question, if you are convicted of killing someone, should you go to prison? And she couldn't give a straight answer. As someone in law enforcement, when you hear that wishy-washiness or that refusal to actually give a yes or no answer to a common sense question, what goes through your mind? What do you think when you hear a politician say a world without prisons?
3: It's, Benjamin, it's irresponsible. It's, we have, again, law enforcement officers out there right now risking their lives to keep the community safe. And when we have somebody say that we should do without prisons, how are we holding them accountable? The public wants us to hold criminals accountable, people that are victimizing people. We need to hold them accountable. And when you hear politicians say that we should do away with that, again, I think it's just an irresponsible statement.
0: It look, 90% of the crime, 80% of the crime, 70% of the crime is committed by about the same 5 to 10% of people. And if there are no consequences, then there's not going to be an end to crime. I don't understand. This is why if you have toddlers, you give them a little swat on the butt when they're breaking stuff so that they don't break something bigger, get hurt. If you don't lock up 14-year-olds when they're stealing cars, you can't be surprised when they're shooting people. That's, of course, a Milwaukee problem, not, thankfully, a Waukesha County problem, because I want to keep Waukesha County, Waukesha County. I want to keep Brookfield as safe as it is. And I think that most people who live in Waukesha County communities, Nick, I think this is why they live there. They want to see their communities stay Elm Grove, Brookfield, Pewaukee, Oconomowoc. They don't want to become Milwaukee and Madison. And I think that's going to be the question as we head into the election. All right, I will get you out on this question, and it's forward-looking. Obviously, no one wants to get taxed more, and that's what Democrats in Wisconsin are looking to do. But from a law enforcement standpoint, what would you like to see state government do for local sheriffs, local cops? What is it that they have talked about doing that is absolutely a terrible idea? Is there something floating at the Capitol that you think law enforcement needs? Is there something floating at the Capitol that law enforcement absolutely doesn't need?
3: Well, what we need is, again, we need the backing of the politicians, which we do have. We have state legislators that absolutely do back law enforcement and back the blue, and they're in Madison all the time fighting for us and fighting for funding, and that's what we need, and that's what we need to continue. We need law enforcement, and again, as sheriff, I'm going to work every day to keep Waukesha County the safest place possible to live, work, and to raise a family. And that was what a great honor I got yesterday when I was endorsed by the Waukesha County Police Chiefs in earning their endorsement. I was humbly able to get that yesterday.
0: So the sheriff and the chiefs all sign off on Nick running for sheriff. That's a pretty good set of backers. Nick, tell everybody where they can find you online. What's the website? People want more on the campaign. When's your next bad chicken dinner speech, or at least a Doc Hounds game, so everybody can come out and shake hands and say hi?
3: Absolutely. I'll be down at Maddie's Bar tonight for the Waukesha County Republican Party is hosting Pints and Patriots down there. I'll be there tonight. But you can find me on Facebook, Nick Olinger for Waukesha County Sheriff. And then online, I'm at olingerforsheriff.com. And I appreciate the continued support that I'm getting.
0: Two L's in that, common spelling of the first name. And if you go to Maddie's, I always get the Cobb salad, but swap out that mixed green nonsense. Get romaine. Phenomenal. That is my go-to at Maddie's whenever I'm down there, as long as Danny's not down there. Because if O'Donnell's there, then you can't get a word in edgewise, and you can't eat because he talks so much. We love Dan O'Donnell on this show.
4: Do.
0: Nick, I appreciate it. Thank you so very much for calling. Thanks for taking a couple of minutes here this morning.
3: Thank you very much, Benjamin.
0: Appreciate
3: your time.
0: Appreciate
3: having me on.
0: Really nice guy. Really, and he's a big dude. When, you know, usually when I hang out, I'm 6'3", three bills, and usually, you know, he's a Big guy. Funny guy, too. Really, really good time.
4: I hadn't forgotten.
5: Good morning, USA.
0: Wow.
5: I got a feeling.
22: You looked like you were wrapping up, and I wanted to make damn sure I was going to get you to pass along that word.
0: Just because I screwed up the 250K USA giveaway every day this week didn't mean I was going to screw it up today. Chances are that I probably was. I wasn't even thinking about it. But here's your chance. $2,500. You know this by now. 250K USA giveaway. We're going to do this every day through July 3rd. So pretty much between now and the 4th of July, you got a chance to put $2,500 cash in your pocket. We do it at 8, we do it at 11, 2 o'clock, and 5 o'clock. The nationwide keyword this hour in the 250K USA giveaway is Liberty. As in, let's go to the Statue of Liberty with our $2,500. You've got till 55 minutes past the hour to go to our website, newstalk1130.com, and enter the word Liberty to enter the contest for this hour. Good luck. When we come back, you don't get to tell your boss to go to hell and then expect that you're still going to be on TV on Sunday. I'm Benjamin Yacht. 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

0: So I mentioned Maddie's salad.
1: Yeah.
0: My phone rings literally as the words leave my mouth. I think Bobby just called. You cheating on me, pal?
1: Oh, jeez.
0: But I got good news. I got like half a show planned already. So today may be a hot ham and cheese lunch for Uncle Benny. By the way, are you 100% sure on Liberty, right?
1: Thursday, June 4th, 8 a.m., Liberty. Now, what's kind of funny, sometimes this happens with iHeart, you know, the words mess up. People are typing in liberal.
0: Liberal, and it worked.
1: How scary is that?
0: Did somebody say lucky?
1: And then somebody said they typed in lucky and it worked. But for some reason, they're saying that Liberty doesn't work. Now, this is, I'm telling you, it worked before.
0: Guys, I'm not smart enough to get the word wrong. I'll completely forget it, but there's a reason that I read it the same way every time.
1: I'm looking right at it. It says 8 a.m. Liberty.
0: This comes down from San Antonio. This comes down from the iHeart Radio, and I do my job as a word monkey, and I just read what's on the page. But if you're having trouble, try liberal. I so hope a winner by putting liberal in. I really hope.
1: How appropriate would that be?
0: That would be the greatest.
1: Happy 250.
0: if we could get a winner. So just I got all of the text. I appreciate it. And now we're getting the it worked for me. Liberty Biberty. Oh. Somebody should try Biberty. Just go ahead and try Biberty.
1: Liberty Biberty.
0: Create yourself a new email or whatever it is that you and just somebody try Biberty for
1: okay,
0: me.
1: Okay, now they're saying Liberty
0: and
1: works.
0: Let's see if that works. Before we are done today, some moron ate chicken nuggets on a roller coaster in Ohio and has now been banned. Social media is going to social media. Okay, that's all this is. There is a broader point, but this guy's a tool bag. But he's a tool bag who's probably a millionaire. So we'll talk about that. There is not one single way to do news. You know that. The people in the media, they should know that, but they refuse to admit it. In state-controlled countries, Russia, China, there is one way to do news. The way that the men in power tell you to do news. We here in the United States, free press, we give you choices. Public radio exists. News Talk 1130 WISN exists. Fox News exists. MS, whatever it's called, exists. I spent a good chunk of my career working in news and in newsrooms. And let me tell you, there is no more judgmental place than a newsroom, than a press room. And it's because an awful lot of liberals go into media. There's an awful lot of there's diversity of color. There's diversity of men and women and extras. There's all manner of diversity as to who you want to sleep with. But there's very little diversity of thought. Part of the resistance to whatever is going on over at CBS is this resistance to thinking that, well, there's only one way to do news. We've done news on 60 Minutes this way since the beginning of 60 Minutes. Well, this isn't 1960 whatever. We no longer have three channels. We no longer live in a media ecosphere where you tell the people at home and they never get to speak back. One of the greatest things about the small d democratization of information on the internet is that you now know as much as I do. In fact, in some cases, you know more. I don't like social media for so many reasons, but it really has broken the legacy media's stranglehold on information. You now see the rest of the story. And that's what CBS just doesn't understand. That's what the legacy media doesn't understand. That in large part is what so many of our liberal friends never understood about Rush Limbaugh. There's actually a really good 60 Minutes piece from the early 90s where they go and they interview Rush. And it's funny to watch it now here, 2026. One, Rush looks so young. But two, it's the exact same kind of liberal bias that we are now far more aware of. They try and paint Rush as some sort of Svengali, and he's lying to millions of Americans, that he's only in it for the money. They ask him a question about, this is just for the money, right? And Rush, being Rush, said, of course it's about the money. I want to have the most successful radio show in America so that I can have the largest listener base in America so that we can turn around and charge companies the highest rates possible to speak to that audience. It's capitalism, baby. I don't ever want to leave Southeast Wisconsin, but that's exactly what I'm doing here. I want to have as many listeners on this radio show as I possibly can, so that when somebody comes, the Comer and Cross guys, the Dialed In Roofing guys, the window guys, the QC Kinetics guys, when they come and say, hey, Ben, could you talk about our products? You've got a huge audience. But at the end of the day, all Rush Limbaugh ever did was tell millions of Americans the other part of the story. The part of the story that the legacy media refused to tell. And that's one of the reasons why 60 Minutes is failing. 60 Minutes continues to broadcast the same kind of crap that it did in the early 90s when it smeared Rush, or in the 70s when they went after Nixon, or in the 80s when they went after Ronald Reagan. It is news from one point of view to largely one audience. Everybody's been talking about 60 Minutes because Scott Pelley got fired this weekend. And if you don't know who Scott Pelley is, don't feel bad. If you're under 50, you probably have no idea who he is.
2: He's the deep-voiced guy on CBS.
0: He got fired not because of Donald Trump, not because of Larry Ellison, not because of Barry Weiss and some grand Zionist conspiracy. He got fired because he went to meet the new boss at 60 Minutes and said, you're not welcome here. Don't ever think that you're going to be in charge here. And you're wildly unqualified for this job. I don't care if you work at 60 Minutes or Radio 11 or McDonald's. If you talk to your boss like that, guess what? You're no longer working at 60 Minutes or Radio 11 or McDonald's. But the reality is, the problem at CBS, and it's the same problem at NBC or ABC or the New York Times or so many parts of the establishment legacy media, is they refuse to do news in a way that would help them compete in 2026. They really do believe there's one way to do news, and anybody who doesn't do it that way, well, they're not doing news. Here is Jim Acosta on MS whatchamacallit talking to one of their women, and the question here, again, this is how you ask questions on MSNBC, is you lead your guest to exactly where they want to be, but listen to the disdain in their voices and their rock-solid belief that there's only one way to do news.
3: Jim, I feel like it's important to point out that they've made a lot of progress toward destroying the free press. I mean, yes. CNN is now potentially going to be under the same management as CBS. Fox News is watching their right flank, not watching anything from mainstream truth-centered journalism. You've got the Washington Post being hollowed out under Jeff Bezos. I mean, they've made extraordinary perhaps the only place they've made as much progress is at the Department of Justice, which has been hollowed out just as quickly.
4: Yeah, there's no question about it. I mean, we already have one Fox in this country. Do we need two? I don't think we need two. But they're on the verge of creating a second Fox News in this country.
0: Jim, Fox News is the most watched cable network in America. They get 3 million people every night. Fox News is incredibly successful. If CNN wasn't on in the airport, no one would watch. There are maybe a couple of 100,000 people who watch MS whatever it is on a regular basis. Fox News is incredibly successful. Fox News speaks to half of this country. Why wouldn't CBS want to be a second Fox News? I've said this for years. The minute that any local TV station, and it could be here in Milwaukee, it could be any city, the minute that a local TV station comes on and says, we're changing things up, we're going to give you the news from a pro-taxpayer standpoint, we're no longer going to give short shrift to the half of our audience who votes Republican, they will become a ratings juggernaut. But this is the problem. The people in the news biz see one way of doing news, their way, but nobody's watching. And that's the problem. The rest of us who are honest about our intentions, honest about our perspectives, honest with viewers, listeners, readers, who don't dismiss anybody who's not truth-centered, we're raking in the money. Meanwhile, they're laying people off left and right.
1: And if you really are interested in journalism, there's four words: who, where, what, when.
0: That's it. This is not a difficult job. Tell That's people it. What you know, tell them again, and then tell them a third time. But you're not smarter, you're not better, you're simply blessed to have a job where you get to speak out loud. By the way, texter in the 262, Liberty works.
1: Oh, it did.
0: So if Liberty's not working, you got 11 minutes. If Liberty didn't work for you, try Liberty.
1: And then and liberal. You got to have a liberal
0: it.
1: Win.
0: Love it.
1: That would be great.
0: Love it. This is the greatest show I've ever done. We're talking chicken nuggets and roller coasters when we come back. And on a win. I'm Ben. This is our show on News Talk 1130.
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9: A quiet residential neighborhood erupts in chaos. Carmine Galante, the feared boss of the Bonanno crime family, lies dead, his cigar still clutched between his teeth.
10: Masked men walked into Joe and Mary's luncheonette in Brooklyn today and gunned down Carmine Galante, a man believed to be the most powerful mafia chieftain in the country.
9: The execution sent shockwaves through the criminal underworld and set the stage for one of the most pivotal criminal cases in New York City history. From the minds behind the acclaimed television series comes Law and Order: Criminal Justice System. This isn't a scripted drama. These are real stories told by the people who have lived them.
11: My father should have been a dead man.
9: For decades, the mafia had New York City in a stranglehold, with law enforcement seemingly powerless to intervene. But the murder of Carmine Galante marked the beginning of the end. Discover how a group of young prosecutors took on the mafia, and with the help of law enforcement, brought down its most powerful figures. I'm Anasika Nicolazzi. And from Wolf Entertainment and iHeart Podcasts, this is Law and Order: Criminal Justice System.
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13: Hey there, I'm Jason Alexander, and this is my dear friend, Peter Tilden. Hey, Jay. By the way, the script says best friend.
14: Yes, it does, Peter. Anyway, Peter and I met over 25 years ago and became really good friends.
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14: 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Number one, we like to argue about everything. Driving, food, music.
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13: 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Jerry Seinfeld wondered why they refused to make the stall door go all the way to the floor in a public bathroom, but he didn't get an answer. 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
13: 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How about that?
14: 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No, really?
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17: We're talking about peacocks.
18: 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The peahen is the female. They are not native to the United States, although they thrive in coastal, warmish areas.
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18: 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Again, the peacocks will use it to try to ward off or intimidate trespassers in their territory, but for the most part, the whole thing is to impress the peahens.
17: 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Mm-hmm. Science has discovered semi-recently those vibrations are in lockstep with the peafowl's head feathers that they used to think were just for show, but mm-hmm. now they realize they vibrate at the same intensity and that they can actually, you know, sort of feel when those tail feathers are vibrating in their direction through their head feathers.
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0: It's the Benjamin Yacht Show. Thank you so very much for joining us this Thursday morning. I don't ever want to make it sound like I'm a big deal around here, but I got this text from somebody in the 262. Ben, I can hear you smiling today.
1: Oh, that's a good sign.
0: Today's show has been really good.
1: Yeah, it's been fun.
0: I mean, it has been thoroughly enjoyable. And when I say this is our show, this is what I mean. Dr. Mike Roberts, he texted in, "Hey, Ben, if a liberal wins today's $250K USA giveaway with the word liberal, you should pay them off with the new $250 Trump bills."
2: I love it.
0: Some days it's pulling teeth to do this job. Some days I'm sitting there at the computer at 1:30 in the morning being like, oh my, what are we going to talk about? Other days you roll in and this is what it is. Have you seen this story? This is a purely 2026 story. A YouTuber has been banned for life from visiting all Six Flags parks after he posted a video that appeared to show him eating chicken nuggets while riding one of the country's most famous roller coasters. This guy's name is Alan Farrell, and it's Alan with two L's and an E. He was trying to eat 10 nuggets while... There's that cough every day at 8:51. He was trying to ride the Millennium Force coaster at Cedar Point in Ohio. He even brought dipping sauce.
2: Oh, jeez.
0: And it was either honey mustard or sweet and sour, which if you're a McDonald's nuggy guy, I'm a sweet and sour guy myself. And Six Flags said, you can't eat while you're on the roller coaster. You're going to choke, yeah. And by the time you're done with the loop-de-loop, you'll be dead. To which I would say, play stupid games, win stupid prizes. That's what this dude does. He does dumb food challenges. He opens up his YouTube channel. This was the guy who I watched do the 9 for 9 for 9 at a Detroit Tigers game.
2: Oh, okay.
0: His problem was, like with everybody, the hot dogs. He bought them all like in the 5th inning. And so his beers, by the time he got done with the game in the 9th, they were warm. Oh, that would just be that would be the worst. I made this point earlier to start the show because we talked about those clips of Democrats on Capitol Hill. Marco Rubio, who won the 2000? Really? What about the shoes? The president fell asleep. This is what social media does. It encourages buffoonery. This guy's at least getting paid to be a buffoon.
2: Mm-hmm.
0: He's committing to the bit. You got to commit to the bit. That's the line on this side of the microphone. I wish that Congress people would stop. And this isn't going to stop. Okay, so this guy got chicken nuggets on. Now I'm going to sneak on. And eventually, everything is going to be ruined by social media. There are good parts about it. There are bad parts about it. And then there is buffoonery like this. So originally I was like, I don't know who the bad guy is here. The bad guy is buffoonery. At the end of the day, the bad guy is buffoonery. That's all we got. We'll see you tomorrow. Maybe J.R. Ross. And I want to ask you, should we interview Lindsay Slater? Because she's doing the media rounds. I'll tell you what I want to talk with her about, but we'll do that tomorrow. I am Ben. Have a great Thursday. This is News Talk 1130 WISN.
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4: Still a very busy morning. 94 eastbound 84th to 35th is jammed up. Westbound 25th to Hawley. 4145 northbound Mayfair to Capitol slows. Southbound it's Good Hope to Capitol that's backed up. 43 southbound Silver Spring to Center Street heavy. And 4394 northbound at Holt, a stall on the left shoulder. I'm Bonnie Green, and that's your latest total traffic.
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6: 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I started The Rogue Recap because I wanted to talk.

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11: 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That man was Jeffrey Epstein, and he had set up a system designed to bring him underage girls. Local police and the federal government would investigate and, by their count, find dozens of victims. Epstein would become one of the world's most infamous predators, a man who could have faced decades in prison but served just 13 months in his own wing of a county jail.
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11: 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Truth and Lies, Jeffrey Epstein.
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5: Good morning. I'm Doug Russell. President Trump doesn't confirm the status of the Justice Department's anti-weaponization fund resulting from a settlement with the IRS. Fox's Jared Halpern has more from the White House.
6: Acting Attorney General Todd Blanche told lawmakers the Justice Department is not moving forward with a nearly $1.8 billion anti-weaponization fund. But President Trump says he's not sure if that compensation fund is on hold or dead.
7: I'd have to ask the lawyers, I don't know.
6: He told reporters,
7: as far as I'm concerned, it was a beautiful thing. It was something I didn't make it, but I heard that. I thought that was the greatest thing.
6: The fund was created as part of a settlement with President Trump and members of his family to end the lawsuit against the IRS. Lawmakers say a process already exists for Americans seeking compensation from the government. At the White House, Jared Halpern, Fox News.
5: Milwaukee police say they've identified a woman found dead in the Milwaukee River over 40 years ago.
8: The Milwaukee County Medical Examiner's Office and the Wisconsin Department of Justice announced Wednesday that the woman found dead in the river in 1982 is Berlin Trammell. Police used advanced genealogy technology to link Trammell's family to that of the unidentified body. The medical examiner's office says Trammell's family has already been notified and that they were happy to have resolution after so many years. Trammell would have been 26 years old at the time of her death. Raymond Newport, Wisconsin Radio Network.
5: And a Janesville man who shot at police as they tried to arrest him in connection with a separate shooting takes a plea deal in Rock County. 28-year-old Tyrone Gibson pleads guilty to attempted first-degree intentional homicide and first-degree recklessly endangering safety. In exchange, the state will not ask for more than 20 years in prison. Checking the Holiday Automotive of Fond du Lac Sports scoreboard, the Brewers get blanked by the Giants last night 1-0 in Game 3 of their four-game series. The series finale starts this afternoon at 1:10, and Game 1 of the NBA Finals goes to the Knicks. They beat the Spurs 105-95. From the Orthopedic Associates of Wisconsin News Center, I'm Doug Russell on Wisconsin's most listened-to radio station, News Talk 1130 WISN.
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18: 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I was type 2 diabetic and I was severely overweight. 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

0: During my show prep today, I knew I was going to get what I was looking for. I knew the Journal Sentinel wouldn't surprise me. I get predictable left-wing news from that source, and I'll explain exactly what I'm talking about momentarily. But first, let's welcome you into another extravaganza, a two-hour edition, as always, of the Jason Gotch Program. 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You can always find me on X at Jason Gotch, G-O-C-H, on the last part of that X handle spelling. And don't forget about the TalkBack feature if you're listening through the free iHeartRadio app, red microphone button, red microphone icon, whatever you prefer to call it. It's there for you. Press it down, 30 seconds or less. Record what you want to say to me. We decipher through those and we get some of them on the program on a regular basis. It's like leaving a message on the old answering machine. Remember the old days? You push the microphone button down and you rather pick up the phone. You talk to somebody. It's like pushing the microphone button down, like talking to the old answering machine back in the day, or like talking to the voicemail today. But a lot of people don't leave voicemails anymore, at least in my experience. They usually text you. And if it's a missed call, a lot of people, at least in my orbit, they don't leave voicemails. Some do, and I usually do when I call people, but maybe I'm more old school than most. It's great to have you here, and it's also great to, right off the top, let's do it again. Tell you about the iHeart Music Festival Win Before You Can Buy contest. And we're going to have a keyword for you in the 9 o'clock hour every day until Tuesday, June 9th. And this is the big trip. For two, not just you, if you win. For two, you can take another person to Vegas to see both nights of the 2026 iHeart Music Festival in Las Vegas on September 18th and September 19th. Prize includes round trip, airfare, hotel, tickets to the show, $1,000 gift card. A lot of great artists at this thing. You're going to have Kenny Chesney, Lainey Wilson, Snoop Dogg, just among Cardi B. Goo Goo Dolls will be there. Who else there? Benson Boone. Dave knows music a lot better than me. Weezer's going to be there. So plenty of great acts are going to be here, and we're going to give you a chance to win right now. Now, I want to remind people, because I had a lot of people on the text line yesterday say, Jason, we're going to the website. We can't get the keyword, and we don't know it's not a website contest. This is through your text feature on your phone. 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And good luck to you. We hope you win the trip to the iHeart Music Festival. So I'm reading this morning. I do a lot of show prep. My responsibility to you, the listener. I enjoy doing it. I enjoy the news. That's why I'm here. I enjoy political conversation. But I go to the Journal Sentinel because I have to. That's not a love relationship. That is a necessary relationship. We're based in Milwaukee. It's the paper of record in town. I use that very complimentary, and because that's what they are, even though I don't really see them that way. I see them as a left-wing mouthpiece for the most part. But I knew it was going to go down this way because before I went to the Journal Sentinel, it's one of my last checks before I go on the air, I had read through the latest Marquette Law School poll that came out yesterday. And I found it fascinating and very good for the Republicans. I'm like, wow, this is early June. Gas prices have come down a little bit, but you're still paying around $4 a pump in Wisconsin when back in February before the Iran war started, you're paying about $2.25 to $2.50. So gas is still up there. Affordability is still a concern. But I'm looking at this poll and I'm like, wow, there's a huge story here that I'm going to talk about on the radio today. But I wonder how it's being reported. And sure enough, everywhere else, they miss the story because they want to, including at the Journal Sentinel. The headline here under the news tab, ahead of Wisconsin trip, Trump approval continues dropping in national Marquette poll. The headline, the latest national Marquette University Law School poll found President Donald Trump's net approval at negative 24, down 3 points from April. So that's the big headline. from that poll. That's to try and attract you to click on the story. But that's the big headline. That should not be the headline. It's true. They're not reporting anything factually inaccurate there. It is true. The Marquette poll has Trump's approval at 38, his disapproval at 62. He's coming here to the state tomorrow, first time since 2024, when he won the election in the state of Wisconsin en route to winning the presidency. But the headline here should be, in the Marquette poll, the Democrats, this is a national poll. This is not a statewide poll. So this is a national poll. On the generic ballot, who are you going to vote for Congress in 5 months in the midterms? Because we hear the bottom's falling out. We hear no chance for Trump, no chance for the Republicans. They've screwed it up so much. The Dems are taking the House. They're taking the Senate. They're taking the presidency in 2028. Everybody wants their new wave communism, their socialism. In the case of Graham Plattner, their Nazism. Whatever it is, it's perfect because it's Democrat. It's left-wing, and it's got some Nazism in there from Maine. You know, it's just a wonderful new time in America. But the voters seem to have another thought on this. So in the Marquette poll, generic ballot nationally, Democrats 46%, Republicans 45%. It's plus one for the Dems. They're talking plus 8, plus 10, plus 12. The Dems are going to walk through this thing. Not so fast, according to this Marquette poll. And there was a Harvard-Harris poll that came out earlier this week, and it kind of said the same thing. I think the Dems were up plus 4 on that one. People who are most likely to vote, almost certain to vote. Democrats, 49%, and 48% for the Republicans. It's basically a wash. It's within the marginal error, or margin of error. It's a statistical tie, basically, here. 49-48. And if that truly is the number, the Republicans not only hold the Senate, they hold the House as well. Now, regarding how this ballot has moved, back in April, Marquette had 10 points. D plus 10, 53-43 back in April. Now, here in early June, and I think the poll was taken in late May. So, late May, they published it in early June. 49-48. So, what's happened here? And on the issues, the GOP favored on crime, immigration, and border security. Remember, oh my gosh, ICE in Minnesota. Everybody's against the law enforcement and the ICE enforcement and the DHS. Not so fast. According to this poll, people favor the Republicans on immigration and border security. National defense, Republicans. The deficit, Republicans. Taxes, people favor the Republicans. The Dems have a slight edge on the economy. Surprisingly, that's all gas prices, folks. It's nothing else. It's the fact that people are filling up in Wisconsin high threes, low fours gas prices, and it's been like that since March, early March when the war started. Inflation, same reason. Slight edge to the Democrats. Healthcare. The Democrats somehow always get an edge on healthcare because they want to give away free stuff, but the free stuff ends up costing people more, hence Obamacare. And so the Dems, not much going there. Slight edge on economy and inflation only because of gas prices. And if gas prices come down by Election Day, what's their big edge? So this is a great poll for the Republicans. Despite Trump's approval being in the toilet, according to the Marquette poll, the American people are running the Republicans about 10 points ahead of Trump. So why is this the case? Because historically, we've always been taught, in many cases, it's true. Sitting president's not popular, midterm election, his party does very poorly. I think there's a few things going on here. We know the issues. Look, the Democrats, do you realize the Democrats in New York have just put a bill on Kathy Hochul, the governor's desk, that removes the word mother and father from child custody law and parental laws in New York? Guess what they're changing mother and father to? Gestating parent and non-gestating parent. So when you read a law in New York, instead of saying mother and father going forward when it pertains to children, parental laws, that if you're in child custody, I hope you're not, but if you are, it's a tough place to be. Hey, is that the mom or the dad? No, that's the gestating parent and the non-gestating parent, because we in New York are captive to the trans cult. It's issues like that. The American people, thanks to conservative media, outlets like News Talk 1130 WISN, other conservative outlets out there, they are finally getting both sides of the story. You didn't get that two generations ago. You had Walter Cronkite in your living room and he was lying to you. Not to the extent the current left-wing media lies to you, but he was still slanting the news to the left. Now, people are like, wait a second here. I don't believe in gestating and non-gestating parent. It's a mother and a father. It's a man and a woman. It's an illegal alien who's committing crime against our people. It's confiscatory taxes. Not what Bill Clinton. Bill Clinton in 94 tried to peddle those as involuntary contributions. Going back to yesteryear. So they always try to command the language in a way where it distorts the truth. But on all the issues, and I would even say inflation and the economy, once gas goes down, I know people probably say, Jason, got you on the right. You talk about gas all the time. You know, it's only one component. But people are busy. People work a lot. There's a lot of good people in this country putting on the line every day. You don't know their name. They're the people who make the country work. And not all of them are tuned into politics all the time. Not all of them. They should tune into News Talk 1130 WISN 24/7, but not all of them can. Let's be honest. So what do they see? They're working 12 hours in a factory. They're coming home and they're seeing, oh my gosh, gas is getting me again. It's almost double what I was paying a few months ago. And I'm a paycheck to paycheck person with a family. Oh, gas is getting... They're not seeing the exorbitant taxes the Democrats jack up all the time they get power, because those are more hidden. You get the property tax bill once, twice a year. You're just paying the thing. You're not looking at it. Like most people. But gas, you see the big sign there on the interstate or if you're driving down the road. And at the store, some things are more expensive. I was at Walmart recently. Some things are actually rolling back. Little apple and blueberry pies, they rolled them back. They used to be 50 cents under Trump. They went up to almost a buck under Biden. And now I think they're down to like a 78 or 75 cents. I like those things. They're cheap and they're good. But some things are rolling back. But not enough for people to notice, so to speak, when gas is so high. But these issues... The Democrats have nothing. They're radical. Nobody wants to give up their gas-powered car, leaf blower, or their lawnmower. Nobody wants to send their kid to school and have somebody say, oh, are you a future non-gestating parent or gestating parent? Or are you a non-gestating or gestating person? I mean, nobody wants this nonsense. No, and I think that is the key, one of the key issues here. One of the key issues, why you're seeing the Republicans so close here in the generic ballot. And as long as things do not fall off at some point after Labor Day, something bad hits and they can blame the Republicans for it, and the Iran thing is somewhat in the rearview mirror and gas is down, things look pretty good for the Republicans going in the midterms. I'm not saying they're going to keep the House, but I think it'd be really close, and they probably keep the Senate if that's the case. Almost certainly would keep the Senate. And when you pull this all together too, and you think of, let's say gas is in Wisconsin. Let's just use the number 280. 280 on election day. What are they running on? What are the Democrats running on at that point? Being Iran sympathizers? We know Chris Murphy in the Senate is. He's been on record saying that, then denying it. Running on illegal alien criminals? Running on trans and the kids? I mean, what are their issues? Taxing, the 400-year property tax increase from Tony Evers? Hey, you don't like it, deal with it? We're going to make you Illinois. Your house in Waukesha that you pay $6,000 in taxes? Look at the same house in Gurnee, Illinois by Great America just across the border. They pay $15,000. Take your tax hike and like it, because we're going to distribute it to all our government-connected cronies. Is that going to play well with the voters? So there's hope here in early June based on this poll and based on the terrible ideas of the Democrats. Now, there's one other key factor in here. We're going to take a quick break. When we come back, there, it's not just the ideas of the Democrats. Yes, they're awful. But there's another key factor, and I think it surfaced in the last month or so, and it's going to continue as it percolates towards Election Day. I think this is going to be a key issue, as long as, again, the bottom doesn't fall out somewhere where they can blame the Republicans, even though they're not, should be blamed for something. If things stay pretty steady like they are right now, gas comes down a little bit, but things are pretty steady, not all that eventful, the news cycle that can damage the Republicans. I think that what I'm going to tell you after the break really, really is factoring into the Democrats not performing like expected in the generic ballot poll that Marquette just did and released earlier this week. This is the Jason Gott Show, the Carpetland USA Flooring Center talk and text line, 414-799-1130, 414-799-1130. at Jason Gotch, just like my name, no T in there, G-O-C-H on the last name, spelling of my X handle if you want to hit me up that way. And also, please use that talkback feature. We get a lot in. I have to filter them. We only have 2 hours. We're very blessed to have 2 hours, but I have a lot to say. You have a lot to say on the text line, so we try and get the talkbacks in as best as possible. But I love hearing from the people via the talkback line, and I do mention them if even I don't always play them on the air, but we get a lot on the air too, so we want to hear from you that way via the iHeart app. It is the Jason Gotch Show. When we come back, another big factor, maybe the biggest one as of late, hurting the Democrats. That's good news for the good guys. We'll get to that right after.
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7: That was the moment when I realized I got to do something. 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
19: John Polk was my nemesis. I knew in order to live a rich and fulfilling life, one where I was equal under the law and could be happy and fulfilled, I needed to defeat the message that John Polk was peddling.
20: 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For years, I was the poster boy of the conversion therapy movement, the ex-gay who married an ex-lesbian and traveled the world telling my story of how I changed my sexuality from gay to straight. 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That was all until, well, we'll get to that part.
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0: 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I got a 779 number here. The Democrats are so absurd. Can you imagine somebody coming back from like 1926 and hearing that legislators in New York have actually sent a bill to the governor's desk? And Hochul is crazy. You know she's going to sign it. Then in parental laws and in child custody laws and cases, it's not a man and a woman or a husband and a wife or a mother and father anymore. It's not a mom and a dad. It's a non-gestating parent and a gestating parent. So this person writes me, "Hey, Jason, I met a neighbor with a uterus a while back, and now this individual is my menstruating friend." The Democrats would probably well, I love the progress being made there, because woman is a variation of man, and that is sexist. That's how these are the dumb people that govern us. And you wonder why the country's $38 trillion in debt. I've always said the average person, man or woman, working who's responsible financially and working a middle class job could probably govern the country a lot better than most of these people, especially the Democrats. A few of the Republicans do, but especially the Democrats. Let's see. 414. Hey, Jason, it's great to know that our well-compensated lawmakers have solved most of our problems. Now they can focus on nonsense such as changing language and laws to embrace modern terms like birthing person. What's next? Labeling a rape victim a non-consenting sexual partner? Or I'll add to that, this person said pathetic. How about someone who holds money after a bank robbery? Just a non-legal holder of money. I mean, it's a variation of undocumented immigrant. They ran across the border. Well, they just didn't have any papers. Because they don't have papers, they're illegal. Insanity. Okay, this insanity, though, is a big reason why the Marquette poll, I think, came out. And they found, and they're a well-respected pollster, Marquette Law, that the Democrats only are plus one on the generic ballot. Registered voters and likely voters. And almost certain to vote. Plus one. People say, oh, the Democrats are going to run. Plus one, the Republicans keep the House and they hold the Senate. Their dumb ideas, though, have been out there for a long time. The one thing they had before was people masqueraded as normal. And living in Illinois, especially near Chicago for a long time, you would get these flyers from Democrats. And I'm sure this is the case, but there it's so over the top crazy left. You get these flyers and it would be like, Susie Smith, fighting to lower your property taxes, fighting to make the streets safer, and making sure you and your family have the resources you need for a better life, blah, blah, blah, blah. And Susie Smith votes for defunding the police. Susie Smith is not going to vote to lower your property taxes. She voted to jack them up 8 times in the last 10 years. But people get one flyer. They have no idea who these people are, and they vote for them. But they masqueraded well. They used to masquerade very well as, oh, I'm for lower taxes. I'm for good government. I want a strong defense of the country. And I'm a Democrat fighting for the working people. And then they get in there and they go all left wing, but they lie very well. Now the mask is off and their candidates, the true wacko nuts, are expressing the wacko nuts views as mainstream Democrat views now and becoming Democrat-endorsed candidates. Graham Plattner comes to mind. Okay, Graham Plattner, let's play the hits for Graham Plattner. Apparently it's going to get worse. I'll get to that in a second. He's got the Nazi SS tattoo for 20 years. He covers it up. He doesn't even get it removed. Praise Hamas that killed 5 Israelis. Likes Hamas. Used all cops are bleep slogans. Embraced political violence. Said he liked killing people. He actually said he liked killing people. That's why he got in the military and did work as a contractor. Liked killing people. Look, killing people in military actions, necessary evil. I don't think anybody would like doing that. You have to do it to save your life or to save your country. But he liked killing people. That sounds like a psychopath and a sociopath to me. Somebody I don't want anywhere near the government. Suggested fighting fascism with guns. What's he going to do? He says all the Republicans are fascists, just going to gun us down? Wouldn't surprise me. Called rural Americans racist and stupid. Identified as a communist and a socialist. Went from Nazi tattoo, communist, socialist. I think those are all combined. Remember, Nazism's national socialism. Downplayed rape. Claims to be a regular guy, prep school guy. Is the reality. Rich dad gave tens of thousands of dollars to the Democrats. Mom owns a restaurant. He's an oyster farmer. Sells only to mommy. So he's a trust fund spoiled brat. Who that one he's lying on. But the rest of this stuff, he's coming out and you just say, I'm basically endorsing a lot of the things that he's done in the past. He released an internal poll yesterday. He says he's only up 49-45. That means he's in trouble there. And there's now a lot of talk that there are some scandals that are going to come out, opposition research going down the road, that stuff with women that is really, really ugly. That's the talk out there. And it's not just one. This is going to surface. And apparently he's been asked about it by Democrats. But Democrats are still endorsing this guy. They love Graham Plattner. They're endorsing all of Graham Plattner because they hate Susan Collins that much. They hate the Republicans that much. They're going along with this wacko. And the American people are getting the information and saying, what? I don't want this guy. This isn't Susie Smith who used to mail me the letters that say, and the mailers, I'm for low taxes and safe streets. And she didn't vote for it, but I didn't know that because I don't pay close attention. Susie's got a nice smile. Or Jim Smith with a smile, too. This guy's an out-and-out communist. And I would say if you got a Nazi tattoo for 20 years, aren't you a Nazi? I mean, at least a Nazi sympathizer, right? But Bernie Sanders, Graham's a great guy. You know, it's Graham now. AOC, all these people are in on him still. He went to the Senate. Chuck Schumer, the leader of the Senate, all this stuff's out there. Here's what he has to say.
1: As I said, I endorsed Graham Platner. We're going to take back, we're going to beat Susan Collins and take back the Senate.
0: He's endorsing the Nazi. Can we call the Democrats the Nazi Party now? They use Democrat Socialist. Can we use Democrat Nazi? That is a wing now of the Democrat Party. Schumer has endorsed the guy with the Nazi tattoo for 20 years. So we got the Democrat Socialist wing. We got the Democrat Nazi wing. We got all these people behind the Democrat Nazi wing now. If they can call Trump a Nazi without any proof of that at all, there's no evidence Donald Trump has any association in Nazis. They're running a guy with a Nazi tattoo that he just happened to cover up. Didn't even get removed. So forget for 20 years, proudly. SS associated tattoo. Can we just call him the Democrat Nazi Party? I mean, it fits a lot more than anything they say about Trump. So you got this guy out there and the Democrats all in on him. But he might not be the worst one. Did you see who they elected the Democrats as their nominee for the 12th congressional district in New Jersey? This is a district, Central New Jersey. I know that's hard to comprehend because if you know New Jersey, it's a very small state. Basically, New Jersey is New York suburbs, exurbs, little sliver in the middle of the state, and then the Philly suburbs and exurbs. This is basically covers Trenton in the middle part of the state and a little bit of that area. That's the New Jersey 12. They elected a guy to be their nominee, and he's going to win. This is a deep blue district. Adam Hamaway. He is a plastic surgeon who also happened to be a big supporter of the Blind Sheikh. Do you remember the Blind Sheikh? He ended up dying in prison. He was a supporter of terrorism. He was involved in the first bombing of the World Trade Center. He was one of these death to America guys. Died in jail. This guy, Adam Hamaway, was a big supporter of his. He was a defense witness at the Blind Sheikh's trial. He went and toured with the Blind Sheikh. He went on a tour to Michigan with the Blind Sheikh. He went to his sermons. Listen to how this Adam Hamaway tries to explain this away.
2: He wasn't, preaching like, you know, death and destruction all the time. And he has certain views that he spoke in certain forums, but that's not what he did every single day. It was a blind old man that, you know, people, you know, volunteered when he needed, you know, some kind of service because he couldn't take care of himself. And so that's kind of all the association is. There was nothing back then and there's nothing now.
0: He was a blind old man who needed some help. He wasn't even old at the time. He was middle-aged, the Sheikh. He was in his 50s. He wasn't old. He died at 78 in the late 2010s. So he wasn't even an old guy. This guy, they should have asked him, what are your thoughts on Adolf Hitler? Oh, he was just a painter. You know, the Fuhrer was a painter who got out of, you know, I don't know what happened later. I can understand why Graham has the tattoo. He's one of my fellow Democrats. This guy supported and bummed around with a guy who tried to blow up the World Trade Center, would talk about death to America. This wasn't, hey, he lives in the neighborhood. Okay. When I was growing up, my grandparents lived about a mile, maybe not even, maybe three quarters of a mile. Probably as the crow flies, probably a half a mile from John Wayne Gacy, one of the most infamous serial killers of all time. When I got older, I remember asking my grandma, did you ever have like any? She's like, no, he lives like so many houses away. This is inner ring suburb of Chicago, different street, different address, different town, but about a mile away. This isn't that. This isn't this guy. Oh, the Blind Sheikh lived six blocks from me. I didn't know. I mean, anybody can live six blocks from anybody. This is a guy who hung around with the Blind Sheikh, was a defense character witness at his trial. He went on a trip with him to Michigan to give a speech to some group. He went to his speeches and sermons. This guy was an all-out supporter of the Blind Sheikh. You're a witness at the guy's trial? A character witness after the guy tries to blow up the World Trade Center? And by the way, the Blind Sheikh was big buddies with Osama bin Laden in the 1980s, who ended up killing all these Americans. Remember when Ronald Reagan said, you're only one generation away from losing freedom? Can you believe one generation after the World Trade Center came down? It's going to be the 25th anniversary of 9/11. Can't believe that. 25th anniversary of 9/11. Coming up in September. that New Jersey, basically, I mean, this is a stone's throw away from New York City. This would be Milwaukee, not even to Madison, maybe to Madison, that close, if you're thinking about geography. They would elect a guy who palled around and was a character witness, defense witness for the blind sheik who tried to blow up the World Trade Center in 1993 and was involved in international terrorism against this country and was buddies with Osama bin Laden. They elected a guy who was associated with that man. They in New Jersey, it would be bad anywhere. But this isn't Marin County, California, where you're on the other side of the country. I mean, there are people there that are still affected by 9/11, probably living in that district, probably many of them. And they elect this guy? That's a big reason why the Democrats, it's amazing they're even or close to, they're up on the generic ballot. But even with everything, you know, economically and in the international stuff with Iran somewhat in turmoil, these are the type of people they are picking. So it's not just the issues anymore. The issues they've always been bad on. We know it's the people that they're associating with. They're not getting the local teacher who grew up in Trenton, New Jersey, went to Princeton, and he's a radical left winger. They're getting people associated with international terrorists and guys with Nazi tattoos who apparently have now stuff with women coming out in Plattner. I mean, they don't disavow these people. They don't say, no, we're not voting. They say, all in, vote for these people. And a lot of the American people are waking up, and that's a very good thing. This is the Jason Gotch Show. When we come back, you're never going to believe who's got a girlfriend. I'll have that for you right after this.
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friend of the show, Mark, sent me more details about that crazy New York law with gestating and non-gestating parents. We're going to get to that in hour number two. Boy, these people on the left are crazy. Scott from the South Side says, Jason, I had to switch the channel for a few minutes, picked up another lefty on my Lyft ride, and now I'm back. Hey, I get it. I would love for Scott to be able just to blast what I'm saying and give that lefty an education, but when you're in business, you got to be prudent with the customers because you want to keep your customers. It's too bad, though, it wasn't an open-minded lefty that would have enjoyed the program. We just have fun with the American left because they're so easy to mock. Just think common sense, and you'll be, you know, you'll be on the right side because that is the common sense side to America. It pretty much always has been, especially, though, in 2026. All right, you're not going to believe here on the Jason Gott Show as we talk matchmaking and love is in the air and just, I mean, the summer's almost here. Who can't like love at this point? A true relationship that I'm sure is actually, I mean this sincerely, it's probably destined to make it. Did you hear about James Tallarico, our friend down in Texas, running for the U.S. Senate against Ken Paxton? He's the guy who says Jesus loves abortion. He believes in six different genders, but apparently he scaled that down. He wants the big welcome mat at the border. He talks about people with a uterus and not with a uterus. He'd be great with the New York laws. Well, Stephen Miller about a week ago said, a couple weeks ago, congratulations to Texas on electing the Dems, electing their first transgender Senate candidate. Well, Tallarico, he's not transgender. It was a joke by Stephen Miller. It was pretty funny. Apparently, he's a straight man. He has a girlfriend, and she is everything you would expect James Tallarico to date. Her name is Brianna Menard. She's 30 years old. She describes herself as a committed vegan. She is a yoga buff and a cat mom who likes dancing the night away at a local gay bar in Austin, according to her bio, at a local food co-op where she serves on the board. I did not make any of that up. But it doesn't it sound like that could be a, like, I'm just making fun of James Tallarico's imaginary girlfriend. Well, she's real. But I mean, committed vegan, a yoga buff, a cat mom who likes dancing the night away at the local gay bar, and she's involved in the local food co-op. If that would have been my choices in the world of women when I was in the dating pool, I just committed to the single celibate lifestyle. I would have said, you know what, if that's all that's out there, man, I'm going to go get me a dog and, you know, live the days out and have companionship from a pet. There's more on this woman. Her ex account featured Black Lives Matter imagery, including the movement's signature raised fist symbol. In one exchange, she criticized radio host Bobby Bones after he lamented the riots in 2020 were overshadowing discussions about inequality. She accused him of focusing on property damage while ignoring Floyd's death, asking why he had not spoken out about what she described as the genocide.

0: I'll backtrack. Just remember who he's dating. And I know sometimes people date different preferences, but not in this case, folks. I mean, she'll be in his ear pushing every wacko anti-American piece of legislation if he gets elected to the Senate from Texas. But I think Ken Paxton will have the final word on that one. When we come back, hour number two of the Jason Gott Show, Carpetland USA Flooring Center talking text line 414-799-1130. 414-799-1130. Judas Pence is back. And I got to disagree with him. We'll talk about that right after.
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6: Three staccato cries of Mayday and an eyewitness report of a mid-air explosion is about all that is known this morning of the British Columbia air disaster, which yesterday claimed 52 lives.
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14: Good morning, I'm Doug Russell. As conflicts rage on in the Middle East, the U.S. Secretary of War sets off for Europe. From London, Fox's Jonathan Savage explains why.
15: Secretary Pete Hegseth will travel to Belgium for a meeting of NATO defense ministers at the organization's headquarters just outside Brussels. This as the United States continues to consider its military commitment to Europe. Last week, a German newspaper reported the U.S. intends to significantly reduce military contributions available to assist European allies in a crisis. That could include fighter jets, warships, and mid-air refueling aircraft. On Saturday, Secretary Hegseth visits Normandy in France to commemorate the D-Day landings, a pivotal moment in the Second World War. Jonathan Savage, Fox News.
14: Closer to home, a Janesville man who shot at police as they tried to arrest him in connection with a separate shooting takes a plea deal in Rock County Court. 28-year-old Tyrone Gibson went before Judge John Wood on Wednesday.
16: As I understand it, Mr. Gibson intends to plead to the first count of the information in 23 CF 1067. Which is attempted first-degree intentional homicide, and then also to count two of the information in 23 CF 1068, which is first-degree recklessly endangering safety.
14: As part of the plea agreement, the state has agreed to argue for no more than 20 years in prison at Gibson's August 13th sentencing. Gibson shot at but missed a police detective in October of 2023. He was later taken into custody. Checking the Holiday Automotive of Fond du Lac Sports scoreboard, Robert Gasser gave up one solo home run to Giants rookie Victor Barricado. That was all the Giants needed to blank the Brewers 1-0 in Game 3 of their four-game series. The finale is this afternoon starting at 1:10. NBA Finals Game 1, the Knicks beat the Spurs 105-95. From the Orthopedic Associates of Wisconsin News Center, I'm Doug Russell on Wisconsin's most listened-to radio station, News Talk 1130 WISN.
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0: So I'm watching the monitor during the top of the hour Doug Russell news update, and Dr. Oz, he's still currently speaking about suspending 49 home health care providers in Ohio, it looks like, because he's speaking in the capital, Columbus, Ohio, regarding this home health care fraud stuff. And he says they're coming after fraudsters wherever you are. This amount of government fraud has got to be just so much more than we've ever thought. I mean, I know the Somali fraudsters in Minnesota, you know, they're talking $9 billion, maybe $12 billion. It's got, I mean, around the country, this seems like just one of the biggest scams. Somehow the Democrats and the leftists snuck the ability to have all these home health cares and hospices. And is there a need for that? Yes. But is there a need for that unregulated without any government oversight when you're giving government money to all these random people out there? Of course not. That's not the way the system should work. It's amazing how there's no accountability in the government. And when the government actually does become accountable, you would think the Democrats would actually want this money to help people. Like, hey, there's fraud going on here all across the country for so long. We are the Democrats. We believe in helping people. And this money isn't helping people. It's helping fraudsters. Nope. They scream about the Trump administration trying to crack down on it. They say it's racist somehow. A lot of these foreign people coming into the country and are scammers. Doesn't mean everybody, no. But there's a lot of foreign elements involved in these scams and money getting kicked back to them, to their home countries. And the Democrats, again, cycle of we'll look the other way. Campaign contributions and votes come our way, and we'll just look the other way and waste the people's money. It's pretty sick. The Carpetland USA Flooring Center talk and text line is here for you. 414-799-1130. 414-799-1130. Always on X at Jason Gotch, G-O-C-H, on that last name part of the X handle. It's my full name, all as one word. And then, of course, you can get me via the iHeart app, that red microphone button icon. Push it down 30 seconds or less. Like the old answering machine, tell me what you want to say, and we work those into the show. So Judas Pence is back. Good old Mike Pence. Judas Pence, as I like to call him. I think President Trump might have called him that too. Not involved in the second Trump administration. And let's face it, Mike Pence was rescued by Donald Trump. Mike Pence was the two-term governor of Indiana. He was a good governor in Indiana. He was good in the Congress. He was a solid conservative vote. But when things got hot in Indiana, I think it was the year 2015, right before he ran with Donald Trump, Mike Pence and the Indiana legislature put in a law, a Religious Freedom Restoration Act, basically to protect religious people and private businesses if they didn't want to bake the gay wedding cake and things like that. And he got absolutely pummeled over the coals. Salesforce got all mad. They're big in Indiana. They were ready to pull out. The NCAA tournament was all mad about this. And the NCAA itself, because they're based in Indianapolis, they were talking about boycotting events and not having events in Indy. It was a big national storm. And George Stephanopoulos had Pence on. And Pence absolutely cracked under the pressure. He did a terrible job in that interview. And that, I remember watching that and being like, well, Mike Pence ain't going anywhere. Governor of Indiana, he'll go run some college somewhere, some conservative college. We'll never hear the end of it. I mean, we'll hear the end of it. We'll never hear the end of how he failed his political career with that interview. So Pence is a compromise pick from Trump, from the people who are advising Trump. These are like, look, two-term sitting governor, solid conservative. Trump is not considered, the conservative base is wishy-washy on Trump. You got this guy to help you out. And it worked out. They got elected. It was a surprise. It was a great thing. But when scandals would come up against Trump, Pence would always be wishy-washy. He wouldn't back his guy. Vance backs his guy. Vance will always back Trump, which is, hey, you're in charge. I'm your number two. I'm going to back you. Even if I don't necessarily agree with you behind the scenes, I'm going to back you because you're our leader. You're the leader. You're my boss. I'm going to talk bad about you in public. That's the way it should be in most. Look, you can disagree behind the scenes on things, but in public, you're one united front. So Pence was always wishy-washy, unlike Vance. And Mike Pence, when January 6th happened, he condemned Trump. He was so outraged. Trump called out Pence for not trying to hold up the electoral vote process, that he could have done that. Now, that constitutionally is a little squishy, squashy, too. We know, though, Trump was right about that, because we've got the votes from Fulton County, over 300,000 votes. 5 years later, it's uncovered. The ballot tabulator tapes were not signed by poll workers. They just threw them in the hopper. Trump lost the state by, what, less than 13,000 votes? Fulton County is over 70% a Biden voting county in that election. So we know illegal votes were in the hot. Those were illegal votes. They were not certified to be counted in the, because they were not signed off on by the election poll workers. Oh, just an oversight. Gotcha. Oh, yeah, just an oversight. You go to the bank. The bank teller gives your money to somebody else. Oh, just an oversight. They didn't sign the form. You know, they came here and said they were you without any ID. It's unbelievable, the hypocrisy and how they will overlook election and shenanigans because it helps the left. But Pence, since that point, has been pretty critical of Trump. Well, he's trying to sell a book now. And Pence is not happy with the current Republican Party. You know why? Because Mike Pence is a total loser. Let's listen to Mike Pence and I'll explain why he's a total loser.
1: I call it the populist right. It essentially advances policies of protectionism, isolationism, marginalizing traditional values. And while they've had some success prevailing on the second Trump administration, not all. I think the second Trump administration has gotten a lot right, secured the border, extended all those Trump-Pence tax cuts, stood up to Iran, stood with Israel. But when you look at the stops and starts on Ukraine, by this administration, when you look at voices on the outside that have even questioned our support for Israel, and the economic policies, Kate, nationalization of businesses, broad-based tariffs against friend and foe alike, price controls. I wanted to write a book that it was about what conservatives believe, in the hopes that in the midterms and in 2028, we return our party to those founding principles.
0: Okay, he's on CNN and he's talking about that earlier this week. Do you know what Mike Pence wants to return to? The John McCain, George W. Bush, and Mitt Romney Republican Party. Now, Bush won the two elections. He didn't win the popular vote in 2000, but he won the electoral vote, and of course he won in 2004. But in 2008 and 2012, the country was clearly moving away from what Mike Pence wanted there and wants to bring back. What Mike Pence wants to bring back is an election night where you get Mitt Romney right out of central casting, trying to get the suburban votes. We're going to get enough suburban votes, and we're going to go, we'll get enough in the rural areas, just a little bit there. We're going to win the election, and you get absolutely trounced. Ohio, twice for Obama, three times for Trump. Wisconsin had never went Republican since 19 what? Since Ronald Reagan was in office? 1984? Didn't even go for George H.W. Bush in 1988. And Trump has won that two of the last three elections. This is the Wisconsin, Ohio. How about Michigan? That's another state that hadn't went for the Republican since Bush in 88. What does it do? It goes for Trump twice out of three elections. Pennsylvania hadn't gone for Republican since Bush in 88. Twice in three elections, it goes for Donald J. Trump. Why? Because the coalition that Mike Pence wants to put together doesn't exist anymore. Now, and a lot of what he said, I agree with. Not all of it. I don't think we need unbridled support for the Ukraine war. The thing's been going on for over 4 years. I feel very sorry for the people of Ukraine. But I don't think we need to just throw money into that money pit, because we got to stand with our NATO allies who are not going to stand with us on Iran. It's a one-way street with those people and those nations. So no, I don't see, and I don't, isolationist? I think when America, when you think about America first, we have a lot of problems in this country we need to fix. We don't need to be policemen of the world. We've been trying that for generations, sticking our nose in places where it does not belong. We do not understand the culture, the layout of the culture of the region. We get these theoreticians from Harvard and Yale, these people, oh, I went to Harvard and Yale, I'm a government expert, and you can go in that country and do this and that. No, it doesn't work that way. You don't understand. You're 25 and you studied a book your whole life. You don't know how the real world works. Sorry. Stop giving bad advice and throwing American lives and money down the drain. Now, Iran's a different story. That is a nuclear-capable country, supposedly, within the span of days or weeks, if you believe what they were saying and they were taunting us with. So we can have a dispute about Iran, but that's different, the action taken there to stop from a nuclear weapon, than the idea of going to nation-build in these countries that we've tried over the last few generations. So what Pence wants to build here, and the tariffs? Look, in an ideal world, I'm a free trader. A complete, economies of scale. I understand macroeconomics. I understand probably you took that in school too, or you've heard about it. You know, economies of scale. I do radio better. You build computers better. So I'm not going to try and build a computer. I'm going to buy a computer from you. You're going to listen to me on the radio and support our sponsors. You're not going to come behind the microphone. That's what you do best. You do, and you perfect it, and that's how free trade works. Oh, well, they're doing this well in this country. We're doing this. We're going to trade, and we're going to... The problem is, when you have these countries that are bad actors like China undercutting the profit margin and saying, oh, well, you know what? We'll pay people 50 cents an hour, and we'll support whatever product we're producing with government money, and we'll undercut the Americans because they got to pay somebody $12 an hour to produce it, and we'll put them out of business. And then, by the way, we won't buy their products on other cases. So it's not the tariffs were to balance out a trade game that we had been losing for a long, long time. That's what the tariffs were about, that we are getting beaten in these trade deals and getting fleeced in these trade deals. And you drive through towns in Wisconsin or West Virginia or North Carolina or Mississippi or even Texas or even California and look at some of these towns and you're like, what happened? Well, the mill moved out. Well, the mill moved out. Why? Was it creative destruction? Were the better? No. Some other country undercut the prices. They artificially support wages, and we can't afford to run the mill here anymore or pay these people because it's cheaper to do it over there, and we look the other way because we want the cheaper products. So that's what the tariffs were about. They were trying to make the trade deals actually somewhat fair to help the American worker. And that message resonates with the electorate. That's the new coalition. Look, a guy in a factory or a woman in a factory who's maybe lucky enough to make $25 an hour, that's a good factory job now, $25-$30 an hour. They're worried about that job going overseas. And they're 45 years old. They've never done anything else with their life, not insulting them, but they don't want to reinvent themselves at 45 years old when they got three kids at home. You're going to take night school. I know you might have to do it. Life's hard. But they don't. So when Trump comes and says, no, we're saving that factory, we're not letting China artificially deflate your wages or eliminate your wages because they're artificially supporting their wages and it's unfair trade. And they're not taking our products. That message gets voters to your side. And for Mike Pence to think that you're going to get he didn't say suburbanites, but that's what he means. That's the old Republican coalition. To think the Karens in the suburbs are going to flip back to the Republicans because Mike Pence is on the ballot. Good look. If you've been listening since the start of the year, there's probably not a more pro-life host in the country. Of all the things the left does, I hate the most is abortion. I don't know how you could do that. But if you think you're going to get the Karens in the suburbs to vote for 100% pro-life Mike Pence, and oh, by the way, against transitioning kids... Those are their sacred sacraments. They're not coming back to you, Mike. It's not going to happen. There's no chance. So the only way the Republican Party thrives in the future is what Steve Hilton talked about, the California governor candidate, after his, I was going to say elevated in the top two in the jungle primary runoff in the general, but California's got to take a month or two to count votes. Who knows what they're doing in that month or two, but it looks like Hilton's going to advance. And he was talking about the idea of conservatism and populism appealing to the people. Now, some of the ideas of populism, I think, go way too far. I'm not for tariffs, the idea for just for tariff's sake. And some of the tariffs are, you know, really sketchy. But some of I understand what the president was trying to do there with that. And most of those are going to come off in July anyway, and it's not even going to be a big issue. But these other things that he talked about, I mean, no taxes on tips. I know that's not always popular with conservatives, but... You probably won Nevada because you put no taxes on tips. Working class people say, hey, wait a second here. I'm working hard in a restaurant. I'm not going to have to pay taxes. Of course, Tony Evers, who's supposedly for the people, he didn't get rid of that except for the new legislation he wanted with the big school funding and tax cut thing. But he didn't push for that. Trump did. Probably won him Nevada because the Culinary Union still endorsed Kamala Harris. They're still very powerful. But a lot of their members are like, wait, this guy's not going to tax the tips? You know, say I vote in Democrat, go in there, punch Trump. Vote for him. So for Pence, I mean, again, Mike Pence, I think, is a political has-been. He might try and resurface, but his idea here is completely wrong. Donald Trump saved the Republican Party. His message saved the Republican Party because the Republican Party in 2016 was destined to lose to Hillary Clinton. without that message. They were going to go back to the Mitt Romney playbook, nothing against the other candidates. Jeb Bush would have lost. Probably would have won Florida. He would have lost Ohio. He would have lost Virginia. He would have lost the election. That was the new people, and especially the rural voters, too. Rural voters being brought out of the woodwork like nobody ever thought they existed. The message that Donald Trump had. So, again, Trump saved the Republican Party. Trump's message is a winning message for candidates going forward. Mike Pence's candidates is the past. It's a losing message for Republicans. When we come back, an interesting Brewers lawsuit, plus more we're going to have on this New York law. I got more information. It's unbelievable. We'll have all that for you right after this.
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0: Jason Gotcho, Carpetland USA Flooring Center, talk and text line 414-799-1130 at Jason Gotch on X and on the Talkback Machine, your feature on the iHeart app, red microphone button, push it down. Let me know what you are thinking, 30 seconds or less. We'll get some talkbacks in probably later in the week, although it is almost, the week's almost over. So we'll see what we can do with that on Friday. But if you get some in late here, we might be able to see how fast I can turn those around. So I was chuckling out of the break, if you noticed, because I said friend of the show, Mark, sent me a detailed article about this crazy New York law where it's gestating and non-gestating parents instead of mother and father. There is more nutso stuff in this thing. This is wokeness on steroids. And this is why I tell people, look, woke is still percolating. It's not boiling anymore like it was during Biden and Obama and the first Trump term. The second really started after the second Obama election, through the Trump first term and through the Biden first term. Then it got beaten back good, but it's still there. It's waiting to rise up, the evilness of wokeness. So this law would also replace paternity proceedings. Can't have paternity. That's paternity. That patriarchy, gotch. Oppressors. It'll become parentage cases. Not paternity. Parentage cases. A putative father known as a deadbeat dad would now be called an alleged parent. Who wrote this thing? Some guy named Luis Sepulveda, a Democrat from the Bronx, and Amy Paulin from Westchester. I can only imagine having a conversation with those two people. How would you even do it? How would you even have a conversation with them? Like, if they really think this way, their brain is wired this way, and they think so important these subjects are that they must write a law about this with all the other nonsense going on in New York? They're nuts. Also, the gender-neutral bill is likely to lead to a stampede of others. There's going to be more bills like this coming out. One Democrat lawmaker actually privately told the New York Post, I have one word for this, unnecessary. Apparently, they are going to have a budget battle, it looks like, in New York, and somebody said they should focus on that more. One of the Democrats apparently said they need to focus on that more. And Hochul dodged whether she supports this legislation. She calls herself the first mom governor. Well, I'm not familiar with what was introduced. I'll take a look at it. This has been my practice for 5 years. Come on, Kathy. Everybody knows you know what goes on down there. Nobody told you about this nonsense. Let's see. Adoption lawyers said Wednesday that use of the terms mother and father in family law is outdated, given the growth of same-sex couple adoptions and surrogacy contracts. This bill was needed to be consistent with current statute and case law, said Sepulveda, a Bronx Democrat who chairs the Senate Judiciary Committee. First off, I don't know anything about the dynamics of same-sex marriage and all that stuff, but I would think somebody would take the role of mother and somebody would take the role of father. Even if it's not truly mother and father, I don't think they would be offended by that. I mean, Pete Buttigieg has got to be the mom, right? He has to be. He was wearing the plastic boobs feeding the kid while the airports were shutting down and having crises going on during the summer. He needed a 6-week paternity leave 4 years ago, 5 years ago. And you see the picture of him feeding the kid with the fake boobs. He's got to be the mom. Would he be offended by be called the mom of the kid? Probably not. Be consistent with current case law. These people are truly insane. I mean, they really are. Ongoing gender-neutral trend in New York City and New York State. Unbelievable stuff. So did you hear about this case? There's a couple in Kenosha, and their last name's Flynn. Annette Flynn, and what's the husband's name? Matthew. Matthew and Annette Flynn. So they were at a Brewer game July 7, 2023. Brewers against the Cincinnati Reds here in Milwaukee. And they got in the 50-50 raffle. $13,000 in prize money. Well, what happened was, so the 50-50 raffle gets announced, and they have until the end of the top of the seventh inning, or the third out is recorded in the top of the seventh inning, to do so. So they specify here the people who make the rules for this contest. Well, apparently, The Flynns didn't see the number the number go up on the board, and they caught that late. And they ran to try and claim this prize, but they said they did not see the scoreboard from their seats and missed the winning number when it was drawn. By the time they checked the number on their phone and ran to claim the prize, the team said it was too late. There's video of Annette Flynn running through the concourses to claim the prize. She said an usher first directed her to the main level instead of the loge level where she was supposed to go. She walked up 57 steps to the second floor. She caught her breath, out of breath completely. She got to the table upstairs. Two gentlemen are there. I showed them my phone and my ticket, and I said, "I'm the winner. Bob downstairs sent me here." He looks back at the TV, says he's screening. He says, "Oh, no, you weren't here on time. We called another number." Under the rules in place in the game, winners had just six outs to reach a specific location to claim the prize. Organizers say Annette Flynn missed the deadline by about a minute. The Brewers Community Foundation shows it waited 15 seconds after the final out before posting another winning number. The Flynns challenged the Brewers' timeline, but these people have been beaten in court a few times, including the state appeals court recently ruling the timing of Annette Flynn's arrival was irrelevant because the raffle rules state the foundation has sole discretion in awarding the prize. The court announced it would not reconsider that decision. And Matt Flynn says it gives them the luxury of denying anyone for any reason because they have sole discretion, and our attempt now is to have them take it off of there. They said they're not going to another Brewer game. They are still Brewer fans. So a lot here. First off, if you really want to get the prize, you got to be watching the number up there. So they set themselves behind a little bit. I do think that if this thing really is broken down, what it really should come down to is, were they at that table on time? She said she was. The Brewers people said she was a minute late. I don't know if there's any video of that. The Brewers really haven't talked about this at all. And apparently they don't run it directly. The foundation runs it. And when you look at this, I don't think it should be where the foundation or whatever just sets their own rules. I think if you're buying one of these tickets, there should be set rules that the foundation has to rule, that they have to run the thing by. It's like the lottery. I mean, they're in most states, they're 6 months. I think in Wisconsin, it's 6 months. Down in Illinois, it's a year. Most states are 6 months. Ohio, I bought lottery tickets. In Indiana, they're 6 months. You have 6 months to claim the prize. If you're 6 months and one day late, you don't get the prize. But the rules are there. They can't just arbitrarily change the rules in the lottery. They can't go, okay, you know, you bought your ticket, and the rules when you bought it were 6 months, but we're going to change it to 2 weeks. Good luck getting your prize. You're not getting it. The court ruling in that regard, too open-ended for me. Right. Okay. Yeah, there's only one number there. So, right, it's a raffle. Only one number is good there. But I think that this really comes down to, though, is if the, were they there on time? And the Brewers or whoever, the community foundation says no, and they say yes, you're probably going to defer to the people who run this thing. They're going to have the discretion to decide on that. And she admits she ran up the flight of stairs, and she claims she was there. I don't think the people who were running it that day were trying to screw them over. I think that's the thing I have a hard time buying on this one, that she was there on time. I don't know what you think about it out there, but I was reading this, and I tend to think the folks that were running this thing were not out to hurt these people's financial gain. They were like, oh, they're not there? Well, we're not going to go ahead and give them the money because we put another one up there. I don't think they were like, oh, man, you know, let's cheat these guys early. But a little bit of responsibility, too, has to be put on, I think, the couple here, the Flynns, because when you're in a contest, if you want to win it that bad, and you know it's a time thing, you got to look at the scoreboard knowing that those numbers are going to be announced. I don't blame the kid who was probably the usher. I don't think any blame can... Look, they're not involved with the contest. I mean, they can try and direct you where to go. It's like when you go in a grocery store, look, what aisle is the brown rice on? Aisle 8. I've had this, you know, it's an aisle 6. They screwed you over. They get caught a little bit of your time there. Big deal. So it's interesting, though, that the way this thing is played out in the courts, because the fact that they can set their own rules and they determine the rules of the contest even after the ticket has been sold. So that's what I find a little interesting, how they ruled on it. I'm not surprised, though, they ruled for the community foundation in that regard, because I thought they would just rule, hey, the people at the table decide if you're late or not. There's no evidence that you weren't late. We've deferred to them. The Carpetland USA Flooring Center talking text line. It's rocking. 414-799-1130. 262 says it's gotcha Pride Month. Better than the corporate produced Pride Month that throws stuff in the face of people that I think even many gay or lesbian people are like, yeah, we're not associating with that anymore. When we come back, we will get to a lot of your texts right after this.
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16: 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Proud to listen to Gotch Nation. I like it. I like the use of my name as part of the program and from our listeners. 262. The winners are claiming they got the wrong directions from an usher, which caused them to be late. Yeah, that's part of it. They claim that they got the wrong directions, but it's on them for not watching the scoreboard, too. I don't think there's any obligation that the usher has to tell you the right place to go when you're trying to claim a prize in a certain amount of time. It's your responsibility to look at the ballpark map and know, hey, well, I got to go here when you buy the raffle ticket. Let's see. 414 says social science research has definitively shown that children have the best psychological, emotional, and social outcomes if they're raised by the mother and the father who created them. Or by, I would say, adopted parents, absolutely. That's the same deal there. Mother and a father. Yes, this is absolutely true. And this talks about also how New York has devalued human life, which is absolutely the case. Absolutely the case. Let's see, we have here 262. What do these clowns in New York City call their parents? Gestator and non-gestator, chicken bro? Seriously, I want to know if they call their own parents mom and dad, just like us normal people. Yeah, that's a good question. Do they not call their parents mother and father, the state legislature, and all the people, or the people who introduced the bill, and also the people who voted for this thing? I mean, what do you call your parents? Boy, if my kid ever comes and says, Dad, I'm going to start calling you non-gestator and gestator, you mom and dad, you're the non-gestator and she's the... I'm going to be like, what did I do wrong? I failed in life, man. I just, look, hey, is your life a failure? Yeah, why? My kid's not using mother and father anymore. He's using or she's using non-gestator and gestator. You know what? The person across the table will be like, yeah, you failed, bud. 262, Jason, the election in Wisconsin was the first one used in 2016. Many inclusions from 2084, 2016, very close about voter ID they're talking about here. And they talk about how Trump won after we had voter ID in effect in 2024. Ken and Racine brings that to the table. 262, the actual threat from Iran is the Muslim Brotherhood spreading radical Islam through the East African, Indonesian, and the United States. Says there's a book about that call out there. 920, Matt Lomira, Congress, he talks about Congress trying to sneak in a bill that wants to combine our military with Israel's. I have not caught that. I think that's probably a little bit of a reach there. But he also says that Pence was always a rhino. He just showed his true colors at the end of January 6th. 262, I just want to ask, does Jill Biden deserve an Academy Award for her permanent with her performance on CBS? Yeah, probably, and she'll probably get one. 414, how will Ma'am Donnie and his wife celebrate the anniversary of 9/11? That's going to be very interesting, Ma'am Donnie up there on 9/11, because he's pretty anti-American guy, as we know. 414, Chuck Schumer is experiencing a renaissance and trying to bring the Democrat Party back to its roots. He should be praised for his efforts. Yeah, his endorsement of a guy like Graham Platner, that really is the root of the Democrat Party. 262 says, what happens when the gestating parent has a hysterectomy and they no longer gestate? Do they become two non-gestating parents? Hey, another one, 414. In New York, when a woman passes childbearing age, does she become a non-gestating parent? 262, I filled up with gas, 389 yesterday. That's way down from the peak and going in the right direction. It's a good that is a good thing. Hopefully, we can get this Iran thing out there in the rearview mirror and get gas back in the low threes, high twos. Be good for the midterms. 414, really good news in that Marquette poll. In my opinion, how many who identify as our Trump supporters are either not being counted or being shy for their fear of being targeted. Yeah, Republicans historically recently do not answer polls. 414 writes me, what's the Democrats' fix for gas prices? A friend, 414. It's a great question because the affordability thing with the Democrats. Oh, the Democrats are all in on the affordability stuff. It's all into our affordability stuff. Yeah, what's their plans? And the last one, Jason, it's great to know that our well-compensated lawmakers have solved most of our problems, that they can worry about this birthing person or gestation person stuff. It's pathetic. I agree. Thanks to all of our texters. Appreciate y'all checking in. Big thanks to Dave. Always great working with him on the show. Coming up next, Clay and Buck, News Talk 1130, WISN.
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16: Good morning. I'm Doug Russell. Despite agreeing to a ceasefire, Israel says it's still operating in Lebanon for now. Fox's Jonathan Savage has the latest.
17: The ceasefire deal between Israel and Lebanon is dependent on the Iran-aligned militants of Hezbollah halting their attacks. Its renewal was announced by the State Department yesterday. But Israel's defense minister, Israel Katz, says troops will remain in the south of Lebanon. The ceasefire will create some pilot areas inside Lebanon where Hezbollah would be banned. The plan is a boost to hopes of an end to the war with Iran. The Iranians say any peace deal must cover the conflict in Lebanon, too. Jonathan Savage, Fox News.
16: Closer to home, former Milwaukee County Judge Hannah Dugan returned to court Wednesday.
18: Dugan and her defense team look to overturn her December federal conviction for obstructing an immigration enforcement action. Dugan's lawyers argued that a Virginia appeals court ruling in April states that carrying out an ICE arrest is law enforcement activity and not an official federal proceeding under the obstruction statute. Prosecutors countered by saying the Virginia ruling has no standing in Wisconsin and that ICE was acting within an ongoing Department of Homeland Security removal proceeding, making it a valid case. Judge Adelman gave no word on when his decision in the case would be issued. Ted Allen, Wisconsin Radio Network.
16: And a drowning victim is recovered from the Rock River in Jefferson. The Jefferson County Sheriff's Office says two people were boating on the Rock River Tuesday afternoon.

0: I told a similar story with its index near 54.5, the best in 3 months. So both halves of the economy are growing a bit faster than expected. But note, price pressures stayed elevated, with the Iran conflict and higher energy costs showing up in the surveys.
1: Well, we checked in on the job market recently. Does this strength carry over there too?
0: Mostly, yes. Job openings jumped to about 7.6 million in April, the highest since late 2024 and well above expectations. And private employers added 122,000 jobs in May, the strongest pace since early last year, with hiring broadening across industries. That points to a labor market with real staying power. Now, one caveat, the employment readings within those same ISM surveys are a bit soft, as some firms paused hiring. So, a solid picture, but not uniformly strong. As we've discussed, this data gives the Fed room to keep rates elevated while inflation runs warm. These two topics, the strength in the economy and the state of the job market, will continue to stay in focus.
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16: At 12 o'clock noon, I'm Doug Russell. President Trump once again claims there could be soon a peace deal with Iran, while Iranian officials flatly reject the idea. Fox's Griff Jenkins is at the White House.
17: The president saying that a deal may be at hand despite Iranian reports that the peace talks have ceased. And if this deal were signed, it could allow the U.S. to go in and get that so-called near bomb grade enriched uranium. Complicating talks, Israel's increased fighting in Lebanon, which led to friction between President Trump and Prime Minister Netanyahu earlier this week. The State Department now says this. Israel and Lebanon reaffirm that they have no hostile intent towards one another and committed to continuing direct negotiations to build confidence, resolve all outstanding issues, and work toward a comprehensive agreement between the two countries.
16: The House passed a war powers resolution Wednesday to limit the president's ability to continue the war against Iran, although it's not clear if the Senate will vote on it. An inmate death at the Rock County Jail last year leads to a federal lawsuit.
18: Inmate Adam Randall died in February of 2025 from septic shock caused by bacterial pneumonia. A civil complaint filed Wednesday in U.S. court in Madison by Randall's estate claims that staff didn't take proper action when he showed signs of pneumonia and requested medical help prior to his death. Randall was facing charges of bail jumping at the time of his death. Tad Allen, Wisconsin Radio Network.
16: Checking the holiday automotive of Fond du Lac Sports scoreboard, Robert Gasser gave up one solo home run to rookie Victor Barrichello, his first ever career home run. That was enough Wednesday night. The Giants beat the Brewers 1-0. The series finale is this afternoon starting at 1:10. Coleman Crowe pitches against former Brewers right-hander Adrian Hauser. From the Orthopedic Associates of Wisconsin News Center, I'm Doug Russell on Wisconsin's most listened to radio station, News Talk 1130 WI.

0: Welcome back into Clay and Buck. Clay, that was so cool because everybody, that's some cutting edge stuff right there. This is where the merger of artificial intelligence and politics is already happening. And this is something that we don't talk about very much. But for example, I appreciate he went. Remember, I mentioned the Tammany Hall, and I was like, wasn't it Boss Tweed? That the AI short form political movies, this is going to become, I think back even to 10 years ago, the Trump era has seen the rise of meme politics in a really powerful way. And you have people like our friend Rogan, DC Drano, for example, who have built these huge followings largely off of political memes and the mimetic creation, if you will. And now with AI, it's like the memes, which were 2D, become 3D and video form and everything else. This is going to be very powerful. This is a new form of expression. And additionally, so that's one part of this, Clay, on the AI side. But also, I keep telling people, you can upload. Remember with Obamacare, I forget what the, you know, don't quote me on this, guys, but it was like 1,000 pages or 1,200 pages, or it was some huge, and everyone was just putting things onto it that they wanted, and no one was reading it and the whole thing. If you give me 1,000-page bill right now and you say, hey, you have 24 hours to figure out what you don't like about this or what the problem is. That used to be, oh, sorry, I can't read it. I'm just going to vote for it in the Congress. Now, Clay, any of us with any of these AI, I use Grok the most. Other people have their preferences. You can say, find me anything in this that is not conservative, that looks like fraud, waste, or abuse, that looks like pork. And in 5 seconds, it'll have a perfect précis, a perfect summary of everything in that 1,000-page bill.
1: I just think all of this, if you didn't watch those Spencer Pratt ads that he did, without,
0: can we put them up on Clay and Buck just to make it easy?
1: Yeah.
0: Let's link some guys on the clayandbuck.com so people can go. Cause you know, not ever, we live on the internet. We're like Matrix characters on the internet, but
1: and by the way, it may not be your cup of tea if you go look at them, but I bet if you show your kids or your grandkids, they're going to be very impressed with them. It's going to, I think, revolutionize the way and the cost, frankly, of many political commercials, because what they did was not only do incredibly captivating, entertaining pieces, they also managed to point out how awful most political ads are. And I think these guys, again, Charles Caron, who we just talked with, he hadn't talked to anybody in media. I think these guys are going to be doing, he said he's got 4 people at his studios. I think they're going to be doing videos for tons of Republicans across the political landscape this fall.
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14: Daphne Caruana Galizia was a Maltese investigative journalist and blogger who spent her life fighting for truth, justice, and decency in a country overrun by corruption. 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
8: Good afternoon. I'm Doug Russell. Economists are looking at mixed news on the job market ahead of the monthly employment report coming out Friday morning. Fox's Jenny Casola reporting.
9: The number of people filing for unemployment benefits for the first time rose by 13,000 last week to 225,000. It is slightly more than expected, but within the range of a healthy job market. Continuing claims, those remaining on benefits declined by 8,000 to 1.77 million for the week before. Outplacement firm Challenger Gray & Christmas says there were more than 97,000 job cuts announced last month, up 16% from April. Challenger says artificial intelligence was the leading reason for employer job cuts in May for the third month in a row. Ginny Coselda, Fox News.
8: Closer to home, Milwaukee police say they've identified a woman found dead in the Milwaukee River over 40 years ago.
10: The Milwaukee County Medical Examiner's Office and the Wisconsin Department of Justice announced Wednesday that the woman found dead in the river in 1982 is Berlin Trammell. Police used advanced genealogy technology to link Trammell's family to that of the unidentified body. The medical examiner's office says Trammell's family has already been notified and that they were happy to have resolution after so many years. Trammell would have been 26 years old at the time of her death. Raymond Newport, Wisconsin Radio Network.
8: Checking the holiday automotive of Fond du Lac Sports scoreboard, Robert Gasser gave up a solo home run to rookie Victor Barrichello, his first career home run. That was the only scoring last night at American Family Field. The Giants beat the Brewers 1-0. The series finale is this afternoon, starting in about 10 minutes. From the Orthopedic Associates of Wisconsin News Center, I'm Doug Russell on Wisconsin's most listened to radio station, News Talk 1130 WISN.
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10: Good afternoon. I'm Dave Michaels, the father from Kenosha, charged in a Thanksgiving fire last year that killed his three children. Will go to trial.
11: Prosecutors have accused Joshua Cannon with three counts of child neglect causing death in the case. A Kenosha County judge found probable cause this morning after hearing arguments from both the state and the defense team.
10: Fox 6's Carl Deffenbaugh, inmate death at the Rock County Jail last year, has now led to a federal lawsuit.
12: Inmate Adam Randall died in February of 2025 from septic shock caused by bacterial pneumonia. A civil complaint filed Wednesday in U.S. court in Madison by Randall's estate claims that staff didn't take proper action when he showed signs of pneumonia and requested medical help prior to his death. An attorney for the estate said the staff's alleged handling of the situation violated Randall's 14th Amendment rights to provide basic care for him while in jail. Randall was facing charges of bail jumping at the time of his death. Tad Allen, Wisconsin Radio Network.
10: And the United States Supreme Court has issued rulings in three cases today.
13: In one case, Repetch versus the FCC, the court found unanimously against a man who ran an illegal stock scheme, and the SEC found he owed millions in ill-gotten profits. He argued the SEC had to prove specific investors were harmed, but the justices said no, the SEC did not have to prove that. In Hikma Pharmaceuticals versus Amarin Pharma, again, the ruling was unanimous. The court sided with Hikma, which was following the rules while making a generic drug patented by Amarin. This ruling is largely considered a win for generic drug makers. And in FCC versus AT&T, the justices sided with the FCC after AT&T sued over a two-step legal process they had to follow after contesting a fine. The court found the FCC's legal process was constitutional. Jessica Rosenthal, Fox News.
10: Checking the Holiday Automotive Fond du Lac Sports Scoreboard, multiple reports say that Christian Watson has agreed to a four-year, $110 million contract extension with the Green Bay Packers. From the Orthopedic Associates of Wisconsin News Center, I'm Dave Michaels on Wisconsin's most listened to radio station, News Talk 1130 WISN.
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10: Partly sunny, very warm, but not too humid today. Strong southwest breeze brings us up to 88, but keeps dew points near 50. Overnight tonight will be around 66. We have a chance of rain and thunderstorms. Another chance of storms on Friday. I'm Fox 6 Chief Meteorologist Rob Haswell.
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1: Good afternoon. I'm Dave Michaels. The Menominee Falls Police Department is responding after the family of a 13-year-old boy say they used excessive force while restraining him last month.
2: During officers' efforts to gain control of a resistive juvenile, one officer placed his hand momentarily near his shoulder and neck as he, quote, flailed about. The department says it was an attempt to secure the teen's torso, while another officer attempted to secure his lower body. The Menominee Falls Police Department says the officers remained calm, requested the teen's cooperation, and were successful in applying handcuffs.
1: Fox 6's Christina Van Zels, the attorney for the teenager's family, is calling for those officers to be fired. The Milwaukee County Sheriff's Office is now authorized to impound vehicles when using citations or making arrests for reckless driving. Inspector Douglas Holton.
3: Many of the reckless drivers we encounter have never been licensed at all. I cannot think of anything more reckless than operating a motor vehicle on public roads without ever having demonstrated the knowledge, training, and responsibility required to obtain a driver's license.
1: And almost 6 months after a fire at the Bass Bay Brewhouse in Muskego, the restaurant opened its beer garden for the summer on the patio yesterday. Construction to rebuild the restaurant should start in a few months with a reopening sometime next year. Checking the Holiday Automotive of Fond du Lac Sports Scoreboard, ESPN is reporting that the Green Bay Packers and wide receiver Christian Watson have reached a four-year, $110 million contract extension. From the Orthopedic Associates of Wisconsin News Center, I'm Dave Michaels. 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
1: Good afternoon. I'm Dave Michaels. State Senate Majority Leader Devin Lemieux said today that the Senate could revive a tax deal brokered between Assembly Speaker Robin Voss and Governor Tony Evers if two more members decide to switch their votes and this time back it. The $1.8 billion deal, which did pass the State Assembly, failed in the Senate when all 15 Democrats joined three Republicans in rejecting the bill. The Milwaukee County DA's office said today no charges will be filed in a shooting over the weekend that left a 22-year-old man at Center Street Park dead, saying the 25-year-old woman who shot the victim acted in self-defense. And while rain and even storms are in the forecast for Friday, almost all of Wisconsin is under drought or near drought conditions.
2: This week's National Drought Monitor map shows a large expansion of abnormally dry conditions across nearly the entire state, with just a few drought-free pockets in central and southwest Wisconsin. The new map also shows areas of moderate drought in western and southeast Wisconsin. More than 90% of the state is under drought or near drought conditions. I'm Chris Turner.
1: Checking the Holiday Automotive of Fond du Lac Sports Scoreboard, ESPN is reporting that the Green Bay Packers and wide receiver Christian Watson have reached a four-year, $110 million contract extension. From the Orthopedic Associates of Wisconsin News Center, I'm Dave Michaels on Wisconsin's most listened to radio station, News Talk 1130 WISN.
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0: President Trump in the Oval Office today once again asked the Senate to pass his Save America Act. All he said is really simple. Voter ID, proof of citizenship. We want to make sure that our elections are on the up and up. Just look at what's going on in California right now.
1: We just don't want cheating in our elections. And you see it happening in California. Those numbers are coming down rapidly. They found a lot of mail-in ballots last night, shockingly. So we don't want that.
0: Weird how all of those mail-in ballots only go one way. There are thousands and thousands and thousands of ballot dumps. Remember President Trump had a big issue with the late-night ballot dumps in Milwaukee? He had one of the all-time great sound bites. He said, they call them dumps. They do these big dumps. The 12-year-old boy in me still giggles every time I think about that. Can somebody, anybody, I need to do this as like an open challenge. And I know there isn't a single Democrat. You know what? I don't even want to open it up to callers. I want to open it up to three specific people. The three Democrats on the Wisconsin Elections Commission. I would love to talk to Ann Jacobs. I know Ann Jacobs is in Milwaukee. She is the chairwoman of WEC. That is the board that oversees elections here in Wisconsin. And I would love to know what a legitimate reason would be that California cannot count the same number of ballots that come in, say, the nation of Japan. Japan's able to count its ballots. Tokyo is many times larger than Los Angeles. The Japanese are able to count their ballots. Everybody knows who wins the election within hours. Florida, very big state. They count their ballots very quickly. I would love to know a legitimate reason that California cannot get its ballots counted in a timely fashion that doesn't involve just sort of filling out ballots after Election Day and mailing them in and hoping that you get somebody to count them that is going to ignore the fact that they were postmarked after Election Day or on Election Day. Still, it does not appear that a lot of people are just panicked that they're going to steal this from Steve Hilton, who is pretty safe. He's about as safe gets to make the top two. He is going to face Javier Becerra, the former Homeland Security Secretary under Biden. He is almost certainly going to face Becerra. Steyer, the billionaire, the one billionaire that Democrats apparently can tolerate, Tom Steyer, just set $100 million on fire to finish in third place. But people are very concerned about Spencer Pratt. He finished second in the runoff on Tuesday night. As of right now, or at least the last time I checked the total number of ballots, Karen Bass has clinched a spot in the runoff in November. 183,000 and change votes. Spencer Pratt, 157,000, third place. Nithya Rothman, socialist member of the Common Council, 119,000. Now, all of these ballot dumps keep coming in, and they are very, very pro-Democrat. In fact, the betting markets are just going haywire, now giving Spencer Pratt just an 8% chance to advance to the top two, to advance to the November election. This is insane to me. So Pratt is up by, let's call it 40,000 votes, give or take. The estimated number of remaining ballots, and this is the thing that is just so damn galling. They have no idea how many ballots are still out there. How can you possibly have a lawful chain of custody for these ballots if you have no idea how many there are? 322,000 ballots left. Let's say a third of those, just to make it easy, because she ran at 35%. Let's say about 100,000 of those ballots go to Karen Bass. There are about 200,000 ballots, total ballots, not percent, total ballots left that are going to go to Nithya Rothman. She would need to get 120,000 to Spencer Pratt's 80,000 to pass him. That's a 40% rate. She's currently getting about 22.8% of the vote. Let's assume that most people who are obviously going to vote Democrat, they're going to vote for Bass. Remember, there are two Democrats who are splitting the vote here. Pratt is getting all of the non-Democrat vote. Admittedly, it's not a ton, but because he's got such a big cushion, I think it's insanely unlikely. Now, it is LA. These are Democrats that are counting the ballots and postmarking the ballots and all of this. So, yes, I don't put anything past the Democrats of Los Angeles to try to take this away from Spencer Pratt. But I just don't see how he doesn't make the final two. Now, why am I pessimistic? Look no further than California's 13th congressional district is in the Central Valley Republican area, represented by incumbent Congressman John Duarte. November 2024, Duarte is up significantly on election night. He's got 52% of the vote. He's leading his Democrat challenger, Adam Gray, by about 3,100 total votes. But the absentee votes keep coming in. And keep coming in. And keep coming in. Eventually, Gray passed and beat Duarte by 187 votes. Do you know the date that the race was finally called? December 4th. Almost a month after election night, November 5th. There is nothing you can possibly say to convince me that that election was on the up and up when you are continuing to count votes a month after they're coming in, a month after Election Day. Now, fortunately, the United States Supreme Court is going to hear a challenge to this concept that you can just sort of keep getting ballots to come in after Election Day. It's Watson v. Republican National Committee. And it's a challenge to a Mississippi law that allows ballots that are postmarked by Election Day to be counted if they're received within 5 business days after Election Day. There are about 15 states, including California, plus Washington, D.C., that have a similar grace period law. Well, the Republican Party and Libertarian Party, a coalition, is using the Mississippi law as a test case to try to challenge and say, look, Election Day means Election Day. Case is now before the United States Supreme Court. And they're right. They're absolutely right. Federal law. The electors of president and vice president shall be appointed in each state on the Tuesday next after the first Monday in November. Federal law in 1872. That one was 1845. 1872. The Tuesday next after the first Monday in November in every even-numbered year is established as the day for the election of the House of Representatives. Article 2, Section 3, the Elections Clause of the Constitution. Congress may determine the time of choosing the electors and the day on which they shall give their votes. Congress did. Passing those two laws in 1845 and 1872 for federal elections. Election Day is the day of the election. An election ends when the ballots are received by officials. Now, they may be counted after Election Day because there are so many. Voters must cast their ballots by Election Day. And the process continues so long as the ballots arrive by Election Day. Election Day, though, is the end. I would argue Election Day is the only day that voting can legally take place. Fifth Circuit Court of Appeals did find that, yes, Election Day is, quote, the day by which ballots must be both cast by voters and received by state officials. And if you allow Election Day ballots to come in after Election Day. The election is still ongoing because results are still unfixed. The process of the Election Day is still going on. Supreme Court is very likely to uphold that decision and end this nonsense, at least in federal elections. 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
10: Three staccato cries of Mayday and an eyewitness report of a mid-air explosion is about all that is known this morning of the British Columbia air disaster, which yesterday claimed 52 lives.
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0: Classical conservatism, contemporary style. Welcome back to the Dan O'Donnell Show. You know, I was in such a good mood. I was in a really, really good mood. I don't know if you heard Eric Doug was, I believe, producing the show yesterday. Or no, you were here when I miraculously found my gold cross that I got at the Vatican. Thanks to the just great people over at Morningstar Golfers Club. I don't know if it was one of the course attendants, you know, one of the kids they hired to drive the carts to you or whatever, or whether it was another golfer who found it. They were holding it for weeks. Obviously, I haven't been on a golf course after I had knee surgery, but on a whim, I was about to give up. You know, it's this very valuable, and obviously it means something. I got it at the Vatican at St. Peter's Basilica, came back, and they were holding it for me. And I've got it back. They were heroes of the day yesterday. Yes, absolutely. I mean, today, we ran out of time. I wanted to name as the heroes of the day the family that suffered an unspeakable loss with the Bass Bay Brew House burning down in December. That was actually one of my absolute favorite restaurants. Love Bass Bay Brew House. Opening up the Bass Bay Beer Garden, which I think, you know, I might actually stop by there after the show. Well, no, I got to go and get the puppy. The kids are all at violin tonight. But I was in a good mood. And then I saw a post by Kirk Bangstad. No, he's not calling me personally a Nazi. He is basically conceding that he is not going to be making the gubernatorial ballot. 500 signatures were, or more, invalidated by the Wisconsin Elections Commission because they were on nomination papers that featured the wrong date of the election. WEC invalidated those signatures but gave Bangstad until 5 p.m. today to signal his intent that he was going to try to remedy them. Well, as of about 4 p.m., the Minocqua Brewing Company posted on Facebook, "Folks, we need your help. We need to contact the following people because they circulated nomination papers for owner Kirk but made slight errors that invalidated those signatures. We need affidavits from them that correct those errors. Or if you are one of those people or know one of these people, please have them contact us at the Minocqua Brewing Company email so we can get them to sign an affidavit." And then it lists all of these people. It certainly looks like Kirk Bangstad is not going to be on the gubernatorial ballot, and I am suddenly in a bad mood. I wanted him bringing his crazy right into the face of the Wisconsin Democrat Party because he is their voter base. They have been courting these sociopaths who are all over social media posting the most vile, awful, Graham Platner-esque things. His own followers have been targeting me for months. And I wanted Kirk Bangstad to be standing right there on the debate stage next to Sarah Rodriguez and David Crowley. But alas, it does not seem like that is going to happen because, of course, Kirk Bangstad, above all else, is a bumbling idiot who couldn't even circulate nomination signatures properly. It is not official yet, but it is all but certain Kirk Bangstad is not going to make the Democratic gubernatorial primary. I'm just kidding, folks. I'm in an incredible mood for multiple reasons. You're listening to the Dan O'Donnell Show. I'll be right back.
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0: of bail jumping at the time of his death. 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
1: And the United States Supreme Court has issued rulings in three cases today.
2: In one case, Srepech versus the FCC, the court found unanimously against a man who ran an illegal stock scheme, and the SEC found he owed millions in ill-gotten profits. He argued the SEC had to prove specific investors were harmed, but the justices said no, the SEC did not have to prove that. In Hikma Pharmaceuticals versus Amarin Pharma, again, the ruling was unanimous. The court sided with Hikma, which was following the rules while making a generic drug patented by Amarin. This ruling is largely considered a win for generic drug makers. And in FCC versus AT&T, the justices sided with the FCC after AT&T sued over a two-step legal process they had to follow after contesting a fine. The court found the FCC's legal process was constitutional. Jessica Rosenthal, Fox News.
1: Checking the Holiday Automotive of Fond du Lac Sports Scoreboard, multiple reports say that Christian Watson has agreed to a four-year, $110 million contract extension with the Green Bay Packers. From the Orthopedic Associates of Wisconsin News Center, I'm Dave Michaels. 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